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0: BNC International Correspondents is everywhere.

They say life is best experienced when you slow down. Take it all in and discover what truly makes you feel alive. Because beyond the glam and beyond the spotlight, there is a world full of comforts and stories waiting to be told. From heartwarming food that feels like home, to color that defines who you are, to conversations that heal and queens that inspire. Come with me as we experience it all. I'm Bea Santiago, and let's go Rampa with me.

0: the metro is not for the faint of heart. From crazy traffic to hectic schedules, everyone is in a constant rush. But do you know there's a spot you can take things slow, get back in time, and enjoy good food and even more right in one of the busiest parts of the metro? Quietly tucked along FB Harrison Avenue in Pasay City, Apartment 1B offers a gourmet escape we all truly deserve.
1: Chef Nico, I'm so excited. Ang daming pagkain. They look so appetizing. But before that, I want to know about Apartment 1B. What's behind the name? Bakit Apartment 1B?
2: So, Apartment 1B is a brand made by Ms. Marivic Diaz-Lim. She created this brand back in 2006. She opened the first branch in Salcedo, which I think it's one of the first restaurants in that area.
0: True to its idea, the restaurant is far from intimidating. It welcomes guests as if you're stepping into someone's home, inviting and comfortable.
2: So the name itself speaks for its concept, that we don't want our diners to feel that they are entering a restaurant. Mm-hmm. Rather, we want them to feel that they are entering someone's home. We only have two. This branch, the Henry Hotel Manila, and one in Batangas, San Juan.

0: That's a beachfront setting naman. Still a boutique hotel, a very homey vibe, but the restaurant is at the beachfront.
1: As good as the ambience provides, their wide array of sumptuous dishes are the true star of the show.
2: Can you tell us about the vision? Like, ang daming pagkain. I don't know where to start. Can you explain to us where the food, the dishes come from?
0: Itong mga dishes that you see, this has been with the menu for 20 years now.
2: 20 years?
0: Yeah. And just wanted to add that si Apartment 1B focuses more on gourmet comfort food. We don't have any specific cuisine.
2: Yes.
0: We just make straightforward, simple, but well-executed dishes.
2: So first is, which one would you recommend me to try?
0: I would recommend siguro for starters is, for example, salad. That's why I mentioned a while ago, diba? Simple. So this is our Lucy's and Walnut Salad. So it has three ingredients, mm-hmm. walnuts, grapes, and blue cheese.
2: Blue cheese.
0: And then we use strawberry vinaigrette for this.
2: Which one should we try next?
0: So siguro, let's try our starters. This is, I think, the number one appetizer since they opened. It's called baked mm-hmm. samosa. So it's phyllo pastry with spinach, cream cheese, garlic, and mushrooms inside. Baked samosa.
2: Mm-hmm.
0: When you say samosa, parang Indian, diba?
2: Mm-hmm.
0: So this one is may different approach.
2: Mm-hmm.
0: It's vegetarian. It's something unique.
2: Mmm, sobrang sarap. Even for non-veggies, vegetarian, I could definitely recommend this. Sobrang sarap, guys. Chef, if you have one dish here in this table na gusto mong i-recommend sa lahat ng tao, which one would it be? And why?
0: Okay, siguro isa lang answer ko dyan all this time. Our grilled pork chops. Yung grilled pork chops kasi it's very straightforward, diba? Nothing fancy to do. It's just grilled pork chops with homemade applesauce and mashed potato, some vegetables. So yung secret lang naman dito is parang grilled to perfection with love and care.
2: Kung halimbawa gusto po ng mga nag-i-events dito na palitan yung mashed potato into rice, pwede po ba kayo
0: mag-apabili? That's actually a common ano. Yes, because we're very flexible into the guests' preferences.
2: Yes.
0: That's why we have, that's why we get a lot of events.
2: Mm-hmm.
0: It's because of that flexibility that we extend to our clients.
1: As the executive chef for all five branches of Apartment 1B, Chef Nico Roa retains the same recipes in their menu for all their branches. They also maintain quality and freshness by making much of their sauces and base in-house.

0: The restaurant can also be a whimsical setting for your family occasion, gatherings, or something special with your loved ones.
1: Alam niyo, Chef, kaka-engage ko lang po. And I see how beautiful this event is. I mean, this place is. Do you also host weddings, events, birthdays, gatherings, all sorts of things?
2: Definitely. Yan actually yung major source of revenue for our business, for this branch. Kasi as you can see, it's in Pasay, it's in a busy street, di ba? So it's not visible on a daily basis. Last night, we had 60 packs wedding event. Very intimate. The setup is here.
1: So, Chef, I know that this place can accommodate how many?
2: This exact garden lawn can accommodate 100, 120 to 150 packs. We also have a dining area inside the hotel, and that can accommodate around 45 to 60 packs, including the alfresco area. So as I mentioned a while ago, we don't have any specific cuisine. Mm-hmm. We serve gourmet comfort food. Mm-hmm. So for me, when you say comfort, kasi it's not all about taste. Mm-hmm. It also has, parang it brings memories, diba? And comfort and safety to your how you feel. Mm-hmm.
1: Is that the mission of the owners?
2: Yes, they always wanted to make you feel at home.
0: That's what I felt throughout my stay. The balance of warm flavors and cozy atmosphere takes visitors to your ancestral home or even slow and calm Filipino afternoon gatherings. A true gourmet escape at the heart of the metro.
1: Now, before ko

0: Ubusin yung hinanda nyo para sa akin, Chef. Please talk to our viewers and tell us why we should come and dine here.
1: Please come and visit Apartment 1B. We have 5 branches. We have one in Salcedo, Makati. Our second branch is here at the Henry Hotel, Pasay. We have 2 in BGC, one in Aria Residences, and one in Arthaland Century Pacific Towers. And then lastly, we have Henry Hotel also in La Iya, San Juan, Batangas.
2: And that's one gourmet escape to make your next rampa. Go take you and your friends and check out Apartment 1B.
3: Have you ever wondered why some colors just make you look brighter, fresher, and more confident while others not so much? Well, it all comes down to color analysis. Let's find out.
2: Saying goes, perception is real. As it is true, a big part of it is how things are presented, including ourselves. Whether making an entrance or taking a stroll, life should never be dull. There may be blacks or whites, even grays. But life is meant to be lived in Technicolor. Gladly, I was able to meet with an expert who can help us add the right colors to our lives. She's a certified international image consultant and helped add color to the lives of several personalities, from celebrities to politicians. Ingrid Nieto is set to take us on one colorful conversation.
0: Miss Ingrid, thank you so much for coming and visiting us here. And yes. Welcome to Go Rampa with me.
4: Yes.
0: I cannot wait to know my color.
4: I'm so excited to be here, Bea. Thank you.
0: How did it start, po? Like, the love for color.
4: Why would you buy colors that don't work for you, right? If you want to look good, why would you pull out some things in your closet that you know just I'd make you look dull, right? So it doesn't really uplift you. So in the practical sense, it appealed to me. The first ingredient when it comes to color analysis, which is of course grounded in color theory, no?
0: Yeah, I don't know my color theory. Please teach me.
4: Yes, we will teach you that today. So the roots of color analysis is in art. Right, so painting and all that. It even just started with the simple concepts of warm and cool colors. When we talk about warm and cool colors, warm colors are those that are more yellow. Or think of the sunlight, think of fire, think of love. Yan ang mga warm colors.
0: Yan ang warm.
4: Yes.
0: Hindi siya hot.
4: Tapos, the cooler colors naman would be more of the blues and the purple. So, it reminds you of like, yeah, cool winters and all that. And then we have what we call the in-between, which is neutrals.
2: Much like art in general, color theory helps to bring out the best in one's physical features and even character.
4: Ang colors kasi may characteristics yan. Same with the person.
0: Yes.
4: When I look at the client, I don't just look at the colors, I look at the features, your eyes, your hair, your skin, and then of course the bone structure as well. Let's just go through the first aspect of color, which I was talking about, temperature, no? So merong misconception, you know, misconception. Online, no, they would say, oh, you'll know whether you're cool, warm, or neutral through your veins. We don't base the color analysis here. It's here talaga sa face, no? Ang goal natin, if we're going to look at the temperature, is we want something that supports Bea's coloring. So she will look glowing. It looks like it harmonizes. Hindi yung the color jumps out before you do. So we have here my color palettes.
0: Ay, wow, parang paint.
4: Ito naman, this is the color flag, no? Difference of. Para lang, you can see it immediately. Cool, and then we have the warm. Next to you.
0: Am I a cool girl or a warm girl?

0: I'm a
1: so cooler, cool. Yes.
0: I'm a cool girl. So, Miss Ingrid, if I want to look superior, gusto ko mang intimidate.
2: Aha. Uh-huh.
0: What kind of color should I wear?
2: For your appearance, red is of course a good color, but kailangan makuha mo yung tamang timpla ng red. The next aspect of color that we discuss also is the intensity. Intensity naman is how soft, muted, or too strong, or intense the color. So in Tagalog, gano'ng katingkad yung colors that you can wear. For illustration, I'll hold up the, maybe you can help yan. So this is the muted colors. Okay, and then let's take a look at the brighter colors. So you still need that intensity, pero hindi naman yung neon.
0: Okay, no neon. Noted.
2: No neon. Parang this is the type of colors na you can dial into your muted or softer side if you like to take a step back.
0: So if I'm in a meeting and somebody else is parang kailangan ma-highlight sa meeting na yun, these are the color palette.
2: Pwedeng ganon or pwedeng yung intention mo. For example, na laging ikaw ang binovolume, na si Bea na lang, si Bea na lang, si Bea na lang.
0: Lagi na lang si Bea. Bea.
3: 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Choosing the right shade should mean choosing the right message. So make sure you choose the right one.
2: 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No, alam mo naman na it's supposed to be solemn and all that. Eh, pero parang what? Character ako eh. Susuotin ko to. What message does that send?
0: So, kaya pala yung mga kontrabida ng mga kirida, palaging matingkad ng kulay sa mga pinupuntahan ng mga lamay-lamay, mga iskandalo, naka-red.
2: Yes. O, di ba? Kaya, naka talagang wild colors to support what they want to do.
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0: But for people who needs your help, needs talaga, can you please invite them and tell us where to find you, how to find you, para more people are beautifully out inside and outside.
2: You can book a session. You can just visit my website, ingridnieto.com, and then you will find the booking page there. But I am looking forward to seeing you, hearing your stories, and being a part of your beautiful transformation.
0: Wow. Thank you so much, Miss Ingrid, and thank you so much for bringing such a beautiful, beautiful, colorful day today.
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0: Because at BNC, young minds mean fearless questions. The freedom to chase the truth wherever it leads. This generation doesn't just follow the story. They challenge it. They investigate it. They demand better from it. This is brave. This is bold. This is beyond what you think they are. BNC, the Billionario News Channel.
4: Sitting down with us is a life coach and NLP practitioner who helps people reframe their thinking, reset their mindset, and rediscover their direction in life. Let us all meet Karel Herrera. Ladies and gentlemen, Karel Herrera. Thank you so much for having time.
5: Of course.
4: I know you love helping and fixing a lot of trauma-based people. Mm-hmm. That people who usually help heal, how deep was that transformation that you become a healer yourself?
5: I was a wreck. I was from one relationship to another. And I didn't know how to fix it. So what I did was I bought a lot of self-help books. All of those books got me into this specific book that's entitled How to Make a Man Fall in Love with You.
4: Aye.
5: That book taught me how to read a person, how to change my communication, how to be on dates. Mm-hmm. What I learned was it's not them falling in love with you, it's fixing you first.
4: Oh.
5: That's where the real journey started, because when I started reading these books, applying it, bakit may kulang pa rin? So when I went

0: went and studied NLP and went through different courses of NLP, I got trained by the founder himself, actually.
1: The man himself.
0: The man himself. And his name is Dr. John Grinder. And when I learned from him that it's not about all the tricks, there's a lot of tricks. What to say, how to move, but it's really first, how congruent are you? Mm-hmm. John Grinder always says, are you aligned? Because the minute that you say, oh, I love you.
1: He will ask you that.
0: No, if I say I love you, it's not congruent. Look at my butt, look at my face.
1: Yes.
0: The way I smile, the way I'm shaking my head. Like when I see movies, I love you. But so mean.
1: So you see bad acting ka agad.
0: Yes, I see the incongruence immediately. Mm-mm.
1: How do you build that strong, loving relationship and at the same time, run a company like Train Station?
0: Right.
1: Because a lot of people I know, they could not work with their husband. So like, what was it that made you guys bloom actually together?
0: Yeah, like what I said kanina, important na buo ka muna, you're okay on your own. Because if you're not okay, you have a lot of that stuff. You bring that in, not just in the relationship, but in the business. So imagine if you're so insecure.
1: Yes.
0: And then you're in that business together. So every time that, you know, your idea doesn't get approved or you clash, you take it personally and you think that it's an attack.
1: Yes.
0: But if you are okay, na-address mo na yung issue mo.
1: Nasabi mo na.
0: Address mo na yung anger issues mo. You learn how to deal with your own anger. So when someone is confronting you or attacking you for your idea, you're not taking it personally. You're saying, all right. That's your perspective. That's your point of view. We teach a lot of tools, a lot of steps. Because what I love about what we do in Train Station is, it doesn't tell you, be inspiring, listen, motivate yourself. Yes. We don't do that because it's like, oh, sige, how? So that's why the NLP, the neuro, the brain, how is your brain? Ano laman niya? How is it set? What is the condition? Because sometimes you're not doing it because you just don't know how. You're not doing it because you know how, but you don't feel like it.
1: I actually went through therapy before my transplant because I wanted to release before I accept. And so I went through parang 2 years of therapy. I went through hypnotherapy as well, and inner child therapy. And
0: wonderful.
1: Marami akong memories that came back na hindi ko alam na meron pala akong trauma. So how do I maintain my composure or like yung peace na meron ako, the freedom that I felt after the therapy? Kasi nahihirapan ako now, like may mga small triggers and then ibumabalik yung anger.
0: Right. Dami akong susubihin sa'yo. Actually, ano yan eh. I have very simple and then very basic. You can look at preparation even before. Kasi minsan, hindi natin napapansin, natitrigger tayo because we're so vulnerable. So preparation, it's like wearing your vest and taking your vitamins. Preparation prior to any exposure is best. Ooh. So I always tell people, there's this thing that I started, it's called Brain Strong.
1: Brain Strong
0: Initiative. It's like exercising your brain and your mental health so that when you are faced in an environment like that, you have a better choice. So in positive psychology and neuroscience, we look at looking at the situation. Prior to it happening, know the situations that can trigger you. Do you have a choice? Is there something that you can do to modify the situation or to change the situation?
1: Paano kung biglang lumabas?
0: Then, what can you pay attention to? Because you're just paying attention to how your brain receives it kasi it's visual, auditory, kinesthetic, olfactory, gustatory. What do I see, hear, feel, taste, touch? Kaya ka natutrauma. Ah, may nakita ka, may narinig ka, ganon. Can I pay attention to something else? Is it possible to do that?
1: Yeah. I always say people who are like you, the healers, are guides. I have friends who guided me when I was like really down. And I don't know how other people don't have someone like you. Definitely, we need more of you.
0: I'm sure there are. Because there are, I always say, when the student is ready, the teacher appears. Your friend could be that. Your pastor, your priest, your you know, teacher could be that. And any simple experience in life, like looking at outside at a sunset, can be a lesson if you're ready to receive.
1: Yes.
0: You know, the learning. So it's very important to also be the teacher. You know, how am I learning if no one's gonna

0: to teach you, because sometimes wala talaga. What is this teaching me? How is this teaching me to be better?
1: Yes, that's exactly what goes in my head now when there's something, I call it inconvenience. When looking back in my past, when my kidneys failed at age 28,
0: wow.
1: I always remember, bakit? And then I stopped asking, no, what is this gonna teach me? And until now, it's still a question, but ang dami nang napapatong sa question. And I don't ask anymore because things just come and it just arranged my path.
2: Oh yeah.
1: And I get to meet you. And what a beautiful, beautiful story.
0: Always be self-aware. Am I okay? Kasi I cannot be authentic if I'm not okay. Am I okay? How can I be okay? How can I be better? Because when you become better, it's not that you're just making you better and being selfish about it. But if you become better, you become a better boss, a better friend, a better father, mother, child, sister, brother. So whatever it is that you do to uplift yourself is going to uplift everyone else around you. So, and make sure that that upliftment is not selfish.
1: Wow, beautiful words. Thank you so much. Ladies and gentlemen,
0: Karel Herrera.
1: Ang Diyosa.
3: When you talk about women who define grace under pressure, one name always comes to mind. She is a Miss Universe title holder, but more than that, she's a woman who continues to evolve, inspire, and stay grounded beyond the crown. Let's take a look at our forever queen, Pia Wurtzbach.

0: I want to show the world, the universe rather, that I am confidently beautiful with a heart.
1: People think that it must be so hard to start from the bottom. It's like, it's actually the best. Because then I can, you know, I don't have to worry about risking anything. I'm just going to have fun.
2: Miss Universe 2015 is Philippines.

Truly empowering, right? Now let's take a quick look at what's been making headlines, from culture, travel, to beauty and beyond. Beauty queen Samantha Bernardo is opening up about a more personal chapter of her life, her pregnancy journey. The Miss Grand International 2020 first runner-up shared that she's been taking things slower lately, describing this season as one of learning to listen to her body and fully embrace the experience. Meanwhile, in travel news, El Nido Palawan has been recognized by the BBC as one of the world's best beach escapes. The list, curated by the London-based media organization, features just 8 destinations, with El Nido highlighted for its enduring appeal and iconic natural beauty, reinforcing its status as one of the country's top tourist spots. And in global travel highlights, Manila has earned a spot in National Geographic's Best of the World 2026 list. The capital city joins other world-class destinations such as Milan, Quebec, and Beijing, with National Geographic highlighting Manila's vibrant food scene, especially its iconic local bakeries, and the culinary finds of Binondo. Those are some of the latest stories making headlines in lifestyle, travel, and culture. And that's why we rampa, to discover beauty in everyday experience, to meet people who inspire transformation, and to celebrate stories that go beyond the surface. So whatever it is that calls you like a new experience, a new conversation, or a new way of seeing yourself, go for it. I am Bea Santiago, and I'll see you in the next Go Rampa with Me.

0: This is The Scorecard, where you score the latest sports news and in-depth views. I'm Antoine Rojas. On The Scorecard tonight, Scottie Thompson delivers big Game 3 performance as Tim Cohn praises Ginebra star in semis win over the Rain or Shine Alasto Painters in the ongoing PBA Commissioner's Cup playoffs. The NCAA's proposed eligibility rule may put Kai Soto's U.S. college and NBA dream path in doubt. Filipina tennis star Alex Ayala enters the French Open with growing confidence as she prepares for a tough first-round showdown against Iva Jovic. The Galleries Tower high-risers win the 2026 BBL Draft Lottery to move closer to landing top prospect Alyssa Solomon. The alien Victor Wembanyama powers the San Antonio Spurs past the Oklahoma City Thunder to tie the NBA Western Conference Finals at 2-2. All the headlines and more on The Scorecard tonight, the 25th of May. Now, here's our roundup brought to you by the Philippine Sports Commission, the Philippine Olympic Committee, and the NSTIAC. While much of the spotlight in this PBA Commissioner's Cup semifinal series has been on the league's youngest stars, it was former MVP Scottie Thompson who took over in Game 3. And for Tim Cohn, it was a reminder of the consistency and leadership that have made Thompson one of Ginebra's most trusted players. Here's Zeus Valdez with the story.
1: Coach Tim Cohn, Scottie Thompson's big Game 3 performance was not a surprise. It was simply another example of why he continues to be the heart of Barangay Ginebra San Miguel. While much of the attention in the semi-final series has gone to younger stars like RJ Barrientos, Adrian Nocum, and Andre Caraput, it was the former MVP who delivered when Ginebra needed him most. Thompson finished with a game-high 25.7 rebounds and 3 steals to lead the Gin Kings to a 103-98 win over the Rain or Shine Alasto Painters and a 2-1 series lead in the PBA Commissioner's Cup semifinals. After the game, Cohn spoke about what makes Thompson different, saying his consistency and work ethic have remained the same since his rookie season.
2: There's nobody better than

0: than a guy who comes out and does his job literally every game. And I tell you, he does it every practice, too. He comes out and he does his job. He does all the stuff that no one else wants to do. And it's just amazing to watch that day in and day out. I've had that opportunity.
1: With RJ Barrientos and Justin Brownlee struggling early, Thompson took over in the third quarter and provided the energy that sparked Ginebra's turnaround. Kuhn said what stands out most is Thompson's willingness to do the little things every single day, whether in practice or during games.
0: 10 years? Damn, that old? Yeah, 10 years I've been able to watch him do that day in and day out. It's an amazing thing. He just comes to work every day, every game.
1: Despite his huge performance, Thompson remained humble after the game, crediting Ginebra's offensive system and his teammates for helping him find open shots.
2: I think yung flow ng offense namin, no, we're passing the ball well and we move without the ball. So I think it happens na, no, maraming na open, especially me. No, all credit din sa system and sa mga teammates ko na we really find each other and shoot the ball high percentage. Well, honestly, I don't know what to say. Just truly overwhelmed and blessed sa mga ganong sitwasyon.
1: The former MVP shot an efficient 9 of 13 from the field, including 5 three-pointers, as Ginebra moved 2 wins away from returning to the finals. Reporting for the scorecard, Zeus Valdez, Billionaire News Channel.
3: After losing Bol-Bol to a season-ending Achilles injury, TNT Tropang 5G is now working quickly to find the right import as the defending champions try to keep momentum in their PBA Commissioner's Cup semifinal series against the Meralco Bolts. Zeus Valdez returns with the detail.
1: TNT Tropang 5G may have escaped with a crucial Game 3 win over the Meralco Bolts, but the bigger story now may be the team's search for a new import following the season-ending injury to Bol-Bol. From scrambling to find a replacement, TNT now finds itself with a good problem, and that is choosing between two possible reinforcements. Former NBA player Chris McCullough arrived in Manila on Sunday and went straight to the Mall of Asia Arena to watch TNT's 77-75 win over the Bolts in Game 3 Sunday night. Also in attendance was former UAAP MVP Malik Liu, whom TNT signed shortly after Bol-Bol suffered a torn Achilles tendon. Now, head coach Shot Reyes and his staff are expected to decide within the next few days who will reinforce the team for the rest of the series. McCullough appears to have the edge given his experience in the PBA, including leading San Miguel to a Commissioner's Cup title in 2019. Reyes says that familiarity could help make the transition easier for the veteran import.
4: I think that's the one thing he will bring is the maturity and the stability to our team. Skills-wise, we all know he's both inside outside, but again, it remains to be seen what kind of value he will bring to this team.
1: At the same time, Reyes believes TNT's system is simple enough for any high IQ player to adjust quickly.
4: Pero hindi man mahirap mag-adjust sa amin. Alam mo kami maglaro, bara-bara naman kami maglaro. Eh, di ba? So as long as you have a pretty good basketball IQ, you can cope easily with what we're trying to do.
1: Still, the TNT coach admitted there are questions about McCullough's game condition despite his recent stint in Taiwan, while the youth has not played competitive basketball since October last year. And while McCullough and the youth remain the leading options, Reyes says TNT continues to explore other possible reinforcements as the team looks to strengthen its title defense. Reporting for the scorecard, I am Zeus Valdez, Billionaire News Channel.
3: Filipino basketball star Kai Soto may face a major roadblock if he plans to play in the NCAA. An NCAA memo states that they are considering a new eligibility rule that could prevent international players with professional experience from returning to the college ranks. Under the proposed policy, athletes who previously played or received compensation in professional leagues may forfeit their eligibility. This could include leagues such as Australia's NBL and Japan's B-League, both of which Soto has already played in. The 24-year-old former Adelaide 36ers big man also saw action for several Japanese clubs after his stint in Australia.

Despite the uncertainty, reports say Soto still wants to pursue his NBA dream through the NCAA route and better exposure and development. After skipping the U.S. college path in 2020 to join the NBA G League Ignite program and playing professionally in Australia and Japan, Soto may now have to wait for the NCAA's final eligibility decision before making his next move. Filipino basketball star Kiefer Ravena says he wants to continue playing overseas after ending his contract with the Yokohama B Corsairs in the Japan B League. Speaking during the B-League Final Week 2026 viewing party and basketball clinic in Manila, the 32-year-old former NLEX star said he still believes his body can compete at a high level abroad and confirmed he will return to Japan next season with a different team. However, Ravena remained mum about his next destination. He also said family will play a major role in his decision, adding that he hopes to find a team where his wife, Diana, and their family can adjust easily. Despite his overseas plans, Ravena clarified that he is not closing the door on a possible return to the PBA in the future. After two seasons in Yokohama, Ravena said he now wants to carry the confidence and momentum from his recent campaign into the next chapter of his career. Filipina tennis sensation Alex Ayala heads into this year's French Open with renewed confidence. After a first-round exit in her debut last year, Ayala says she feels more prepared and has significantly improved her clay court game. Now ranked world number 38, the 21-year-old faces a tough opening test against American number 17, Iva Jovic, but remains unfazed, saying she's excited and playing with nothing to lose. Inspired by clay legend Rafael Nadal, Ayala continues to embrace the challenges of the surface as she builds her game. Off the court, the Filipina marked her 21st birthday in Paris with fellow players including Jovic just days before their first round showdown. Ayala also saw action in Strasbourg leading into the tournament, gaining valuable match experience ahead of her Roland Garros campaign. The Galleries Tower High-Risers won the number one overall pick in the 2026 PBL Draft Lottery held in Mandaluyong City. Despite entering with just the second highest odds at 30%, the High-Risers landed the top selection after PLDT's Mika Reyes drew the winning ball. With a first pick, Galleries Tower is now expected to select consensus top prospect Eliza Solomon, the former Alas Filipinas standout coming off a stint in Japan. Capital One Solar Spikers will pick second, followed by Chocomucha Flying Titans and Zeus Coffee Thunderbells. A total of 42 prospects are set to join the draft combine later this week. The next led Chameleons continue to strengthen its roster for the upcoming PBL season after acquiring veteran setter Jel Cayuna and middle blocker Jackie Acuna from the Signal HD Spikers. The team made the announcement through social media welcoming the two standout players following Signal's leave of absence from the league. Cayuna is a multi-time best-setter award winner, including the recent All-Filipino Conference, while Acuna is a former best middle blocker. The two are expected to boost an already talented next-led lineup led by Brooke Van Sickle, MJ Phillips, and Myla Pablo, as the Chameleons aim for a stronger campaign next season. The Philippine Football Federation has moved a step closer to adding Filipina heritage players Emma Tovar, Nia Harrison, and Kayla Hansen to the national team pool after their nationality applications were taken up by the House Committee on Youth and Sports Development. The move supports the PFF's efforts to make three players eligible for the Philippine Women's National Football Team ahead of the 2027 FIFA Women's World Cup cycle. PFF President John Anthony Gutierrez said the players can add depth and quality to the squad while also strengthening their connection to their Filipino roots. Filipinas head coach Mark Torcaso also welcomed the development as the team continues its preparations for future international competitions.
Tovar currently plays for Perth Glory, Harrison for San Diego Wave FC, and Hansen for AFC Toronto. Coach Peter Fury is calling for a rematch after Alexander Usyk defeated kickboxing star Rico Verhoeven via controversial 11th round stoppage in their heavyweight title fight in Egypt. Despite entering as a heavy underdog, Verhoeven impressed against the unifying champion and was even ahead on one scorecard after 10 rounds. However, Usyk scored a late knockdown before the referee stopped the fight just as the bell appeared to ring. Fury said the stoppage was premature and believes Verhoeven deserves another shot after a strong performance in his first fight beyond 5 rounds. The San Antonio Spurs have tied the Western Conference Finals at 2 games apiece after a dominant 103-82 victory over the Oklahoma City Thunder in Game 4. Victor Wembanyama led the way with 33 points, 8 rebounds, 5 assists, and 3 blocks in a complete two-way performance that kept San Antonio from falling into a 3-1 series deficit. The Spurs also delivered a defensive masterclass, holding Oklahoma City to its lowest scoring output of the entire season while forcing 20 turnovers. The Thunder struggled without the playmaking of injured guards Jalen Williams and A.J. Mitchell as Shai Gilgeous-Alexander received constant double teams and limited support. Oklahoma City also went cold from three-point range, shooting just 6 for 33 from beyond the arc. The series now shifts to a pivotal Game 5 with momentum swinging back to San Antonio. Up next, we'll break down the biggest turning points in both PBA semifinal matchups, from Scotty Thompson's leadership for Barangay Ginebra San Miguel to Roger Pogoy's clutch heroics for TNT Tropang 5G. And will both series starting and with both series is starting to get physical, emotional, and more intense by the game, who really has the edge moving forward? That we will try to find out with basketball analyst Jay Mercado when we return right here on The Scorecard.

0: Welcome back to the Scorecard. From Scotty Thompson leading Barangay Ginebra San Miguel to a crucial Game 3 win over the rain or shine Elasto Painters, to Roger Pogoy hitting the clutch shot for TNT Tropang 5G against the Meralco Bolts, both PBA semifinal series are heating up. Joining us tonight to break it all down is basketball analyst Jay Mercado. Before anything else, a big happy birthday to you, Jay. It's your special day, but you're here with us tonight on the show. Maraming maraming salamat.
1: Salamat din, Anton. Salamat.
0: All right, Jay. The PBA semifinals heating up. Both series getting very, very interesting. I guess let's start with the Barangay Ginebra series against Rain or Shine. Now, very emotional press conference between Scotty Thompson and Tim Cohn. Tim Cohn praising Scotty Thompson's leadership and his professionalism. What can you say about what Scotty has provided for Barangay Ginebra for pretty much the past decade?
1: Scotty has always been a constant naman from day one, no? Even during his rookie years. Ang kaibahan lang, may shooting na siya ngayon. Dati, wala siyang free-throw shooting, wala siyang three-point shot, and he keeps attacking the paint. Nowadays, he's deadly all over. And I think that's a major advantage. And at the same time, marunong tumayimik si Scotty when he delivers. He allows RJ Barrientos and Justin Brownlee to take over the show at least in the early goings. And then kapag like in game three, alam natin nag-struggle yung dalawa this first half. We saw Scotty Thompson actually carry the weight for Ginebra from the second quarter onwards. So until he made that big shot that gave Ginebra an 8-point lead, 99-91, with less than 2 minutes left.
0: So it is now back-to-back wins for Barangay Ginebra. Game number four, very important for Rain or Shine. It feels like a must-win situation for them. Saan ba nagkulang ang Ross, Jay, in these past two games?
1: Well, two things I'd like to point out. Number one, I think Ginebra's defense was critical, no? We always say, and Coach Tim did mention this also, no, that whoever runs the tempo of the ball game, whoever controls the tempo of the ball game, will have a better chance of winning. In this case, no, in game three, Rain or Shine scored only 7 fast break points. Now, that's uncanny because normally it would easily average 20 points in one game as far as fast break points, transition points are concerned. This time around, they had difficulty there. So, alam natin na establish Tim ni Coach Tim yung control of the game in game three. The second one, and this is very, how do you say, parang sasabihin natin ngayon na parang Rain or Shine, I felt, is still struggling as far as, they're still jittery in a way. Ang feeling ko, they were playing scared, at least in the second and third quarters. And even in the fourth quarters, they were taking three-point shots instead of attacking the paint. No? How many times has that happened? Of course, we saw na Kaylan Johnson deliver at least three three-point shots in the fourth quarter. But nonetheless, nakita natin na hindi umaatake the usual ang Rain or Shine. So I feel na may konting intimidation pa on their end, no? Especially in front of 13,000 fans at the MOA, most of them cheering for Ginebra. No, so alam natin mga bata pa talaga to, no, kahit pa paano, but yun nga, baka may kulang pa sila doon sa party. I think Coach Yang has to address this immediately.
0: All right. Now, who do you see emerging from Barangay Ginebra to try to push Rain or Shine against the ropes and take full control of this series?
1: The usual suspects, no, you're talking about the first five, but I think the most are Scotty Thompson, RJ Barrientos, Justin Brownlee, Stephen Holt. But I think the most crucial will be Japheth Aguilar this time. He hasn't really, the best game that he has played so far has been game two, where he scored 12 points, if I'm not mistaken, or 14 points. So. But I feel that Japheth is right for the picking right now, that he will emerge to be one of the key players of Ginebra. And I spoke with Coach Yang a couple of weeks ago about this. No? Normally, makikita natin the very first few plays ng Ginebra, from the tip-off pa lang, they normally pass the ball to Japheth Aguilar for him to develop his confidence right away in the game. So if he makes his first shot, obviously, he's going to be very deadly the entire game. So, very crucial yung turnaround na yun pagdating sa ganyan. Japheth Aguilar might be the key player in game 4 for Ginebra.
0: Alright, we'll wait and see kung ganun nga ang mangyayari sa game number 4 in that series between Rain or Shine and Ginebra. Now, let's talk about the other series. TNT winning despite not having an import in their last game against Meralco. Jay, Raynam Batak, who has been quiet. We haven't mentioned his name a lot in this conference, but he led the team in scoring 18 points. He was also one of the players who had the most rebounds with 8. He led the team in assists with 3. Raynam Batak, what can you say about him stepping up in this game?
1: We've been praising Jason Castro for the past couple of weeks already, you know, but siguro Raynam Batak deserves his dues na, no? It's a breakout game on his part, and I feel, remember, he was a finals MVP in one of those championships that TNT won. I think the last championship that TNT won. So he's not a new, he's not new pagdating sa championship situation. I think this is the opportunity for him to actually deliver since Jason Castro was on the bench practically the entire game in game 3. No? So, siguro in a way, mas confident na siya na hindi siya basta-basta may lalabas at nailabas niya yung laro niya talaga.
0: Now, the big concern here is, syempre, mahirap i-sustain yan. You keep winning without an import. Now, two names have been floated, Chris McCullough and Malik Diouf. So, sa tingin mo, sino ba ang bagay dito sa TNT, Jay?
1: I think they're still having problems with getting the work permit for Malik Diouf. No? So, I think they will settle for Chris McCullough at least. No? I think he played in yesterday and he was able to watch the game yesterday. So, I think in terms of preparation or at least in game shape man lang, no? McCullough played in Taiwan, I think, a week and a half ago. So, he's still pretty much in game shape. Malik Diouf played active basketball, 5x5 basketball last time, I think in the MPBL last October pa. So I do not know if he's really in shape. Number two, PBA experience. McCullough has won a PBA championship already with San Miguel against Talking Tech, quite ironically, you know. But the other thing is that Malik Diouf, while he has given UP its first title after 36 years, no, may not necessarily

0: we do not know yet how will perform in the pro ranks. So that's a different story altogether. So I think in pagdating sa ganito, Talking Tech will take the let's say the more pragmatic approach of getting Bacolo to play for them in game 4.
1: Now, psychologically, of course, it's very tough to imagine a team that had an import lose to a team without an import. Psychologically, how do you think Meralco is dealing with this, knowing that maybe they let that one slip? Of course, Roger Pogoy hit the big shot, but going into game 4, what has to be the mindset of Meralco and how do they overcome that?
0: They were able to overcome this because this didn't happen the first time. Alam naman natin in the elimination round, Rain or Shine defeated them without an import when Jalen Johnson was suspended after the TNT game. Pero yun na nga, it might be a psyche on their it might be an obstacle on their part to thinking the bakit ba natin hindi tayo manalo-nalo even if our opponents do not have an import. And that's a critical no psychological factor that has to be considered. One thing though that I like to think the weakness of Meralco is that Marvin Jones is not exactly the go-to import that we are used to seeing play in the PBA. No? Pag kailangan ng points, you need somebody, especially from your best player who is an import, to give them 2, 3, or 4 points. Marvin Jones is not that player. He's a great system role player for the team. He's a great defensive player also, but he's not exactly the kind of player that you would want to go to at clutch to give them the crucial points. That's the problem now. Somewhere along the way, pagdating na finals, pagdating na semifinals, pag playoffs na talaga, minsan ganun na nangyayari. Pag nag-bog down yung offense, you have to look for the best person, the best player to give you your 2 points. And Marvin Jones isn't that player at this point.
1: Maybe somebody like Chris Newsom, remember that shot against San Miguel in the finals to win a championship? Maybe he's one person that can step up in the clutch for Meralco. Again, Jay, thank you so much for the time and celebrating part of your birthday with us here on the Billionaire News Channel. Jay, mabuhay ka and happy birthday again.
0: A pleasure. Thank you, Anton. Bye-bye.
1: Now it's time to keep your eyes on the prize. The New York Knicks are now one win away from their first NBA Finals appearance since 1999 after taking a 3-0 conference finals lead over the Cleveland Cavaliers with a 121-108 Game 3 victory. Now, as the series shifts to a crucial Game 4, the big question is, can Cleveland still find a way to fight back, or has New York already taken complete control of this matchup? Let's take a closer look at the key factors that have pushed the Knicks to the brink of the NBA Finals and the challenges the Cavs must overcome to keep their season alive. The difference in Game 3 was not just the final 13-point margin. It was the transition game. The New York Knicks outscored the Cleveland Cavaliers 30-10 in fast break points, a massive plus 20 edge that completely changed the flow of the game. Now, according to Synergy Tracking, the Knicks have now won the transition battle in all 3 games of the series. And that's important because both teams ranked just 15th and 16th in transition scoring during the regular season. But in the playoffs, easy baskets are everything. The Knicks are consistently getting layups and open threes before the Cavs' defense can set up. The biggest story of this series may be the Knicks' defense, though. Cleveland's offense has collapsed under pressure. The Cavs are a perfect 8-0 in these playoffs when they score above the postseason average of 111.6 per 100 possessions. But they are 0-9 when they fall below it. Against New York, they are scoring just 103.4 per 100 possessions, almost 15 points worse than their regular season offense. The Knicks have also held Cleveland to just 32.7% on wide open threes in this series. Even more impressive, when adjusting for opponent strength, the Knicks currently own the best defense of the entire NBA playoffs. The Cavaliers' ball security has also become a major problem because during the regular season, Cleveland committed more than 18 turnovers per 100 possessions in just 13% of its games. Now, in the playoffs, that number has skyrocketed skyrocketed

to 35%. The Cavs had 19 turnovers in Game 1 and 17 more in Game 3, including 11 live ball turnovers that led directly to Knicks fast break opportunities.

5 points. This is the most dominant 10-game stretch in NBA history, regular season or playoffs. And that breaks the old record of plus 214 set by the 1973-74 Milwaukee Bucks. The Knicks are also shooting an incredible 53.8% during this run, the best mark in the NBA over the last month. Their 5 straight double-digit road playoff wins have tied an NBA record previously achieved only by title teams from Miami in 2013 and Golden State in 2017. And according to Knicks head coach Mike Brown, the foundation of this team run has been accountability, energy, and treating every game as if the series is still tied 0-0. And with that, thank you for joining us tonight. We'll see you again tomorrow on The Scorecard, where sports is our business and business is our sport, right here on the Billionario News Channel. This is Anton Rojas. Have a blessed evening, everybody. Good night.

0: A manhunt is underway for Senator Ronald Bato de la Rosa, who is presumed by authorities as armed and dangerous. Good morning, I'm Attorney Karen Jimeno, and this is At the Forefront. Authorities are now searching for Senator Ronald Bato de la Rosa. This after the Supreme Court did not issue a temporary restraining order against his arrest warrant released by the International Criminal Court. But is this the end of his legal battle? Meanwhile, his ally, Senator Christopher Bongo, could also be issued an arrest warrant by the ICC. So to help us clarify these legal matters, we'll be speaking to Pinoy Street lawyer DJ Jimenez. He was also the recipient of the Gawad Manileño in 2023 for his law practice. Good morning, Attorney DJ.
1: Good morning, Karen. Ganda umaga sa'yo.
0: Okay, Attorney DJ, let's start. The Supreme Court said on Sunday that it has yet to rule on the main petition that was filed by Senator Ronald Bato de la Rosa regarding the International Criminal Court's jurisdiction in this country. Does this mean that Senator Ronald Bato's legal battle is not yet over? And what other legal options does he have?
1: I would think so. In fact, the denial of his plea for TRO or a status quo ante order doesn't deal with the main case, actually. And I suppose the Supreme Court saw that even assuming that Senator Bato gets arrested, he still has other remedies under the law. Pwede siyang mag-file ng writ of habeas corpus and probably allege the pendency of the Supreme Court case before he would be brought to The Hague.
0: Mm-mm.
1: So there was really no necessity because there are other speedy remedies that he can probably avail of.
0: Mm-mm. So there's no parang grave or imminent danger, which are usually the grounds for issuing a TRO.
1: There is no irreparable damage, Attorney Karen.
0: Because meron pa siyang ibang remedies.
1: And for all you know, if the main case will be in his favor, baka mooted yung supposed arrest against Bato.
0: Mm-mm.
1: So understandably, that can really be denied on a legal perspective.
0: Mm-mm. And the Supreme Court decision on the TRO itself, hindi pa natin nababasa, no? Hindi pa nare-release.
1: The court said that they will release it today.
0: Oo, on that, sa TRO
1: on the
0: issue.
1: TRO
0: hindi
1: issue,
0: sa
1: not
0: petition.
1: On the main
0: Oo.
1: Case.
0: Kasi so, I am curious about that because some lawyers were also speculating na baka kaya hindi granat yung TRO was because the president also himself declared on May 14, nung araw din na nagkaroon ng shootout sa Senate, na I did not order the arrest of Senator Bato and I told the NBI to stand down. So kung ganun, if you were the Supreme Court, you'd also say wala nang grave or irreparable injury that's imminent because

0: sinabi na ng presidente na hindi ka naman na-aresto.
1: Yes, Attorney Karen, and this is what we call as judicial committee. So parang in the minds of the court, irerespeto nila, iintayin nila yung pag-issue ng main decision. Pero hindi naman sinabi ng Supreme Court, arestuhin nyo na.
0: Mm.
1: O, kaya lang, ang problema, until and unless the arrest undertaken against the former president is declared a nullity, then insofar as the executive department, to their mind, as the chief architect of foreign policy, they can do what it is what would be necessary to implement the cooperation with the Interpol.
0: Mm. Interpol, naman sila ICC.
1: That's what they say nga, because nga the Interpol sought the assistance of the Philippine government in the enforcement of the arrest warrant
0: this
1: by the ICC.
0: This is in relation to former President Duterte.
1: And also in relation to...
0: Pero wala pang Interpol na red notice, yeah, diba? Or even a diffusion notice when it comes to Senator Bato.
1: Ayan ang... because they have a copy here, so I have no idea how it was transmitted. I was just assuming, no? Because that is the explanation of this administration. We're just cooperating with the Interpol, not with the ICC.
0: Oh. Although this time, parang hindi ko naririnig na sinasabi nila na with respect to Senator Bato, it's cooperation with the Interpol. It seems like it's just really
1: an
0: enforcing
1: initiative.
0: A warrant of the ICC. Although hindi pa nga nila talaga explicitly sinasabi yun. No? Yung isang tanong na marami, because Senator Bato has already been labeled a fugitive from justice, and most media reports call him apugante, o yung Tagalog natin for fugitive. But the DOJ also made a declaration last week that Senator Bato is already a fugitive from justice. Is that correct, legally?
1: If we will be very strict about it, the term fugitive from justice is a judicial declaration. There's a November 2025 Supreme Court and bank ruling similar to this one. In the past, it was always an option of an accused not to participate. Courts take them lightly, but because nga may mga ibang cases na they abscond, they leave the country, sabi ng Supreme Court, sandali, kinakailangan i-apply na natin dito yung fugitive disentitlement doctrine, kung saan if you are declared as a fugitive from justice, you lose your remedies in court until you surrender.
0: Yeah, this is the Villa Car Transit versus Banibane case.
1: Yes, so
0: 2025.
1: If we will be guided by the guidelines indicated by the Supreme Court in that particular case, merong susundin na protocol. And it always refers to a local warrant. But in this particular case kasi, it's an ICC warrant. To my mind, until and unless the Supreme Court will make a categorical declaration on the validity of the ICC warrant sans any participation by the local court, it may be premature. Respectfully,
0: premature to call Senator Bato a fugitive from justice. Oh, kasi I also read that Supreme Court guidelines on fugitives from justice.
1: Yes.
0: And it's clear there that a court has to make a declaration that the accused is a fugitive from justice. So may court declaration
1: and
0: requirement.
1: And it is premised on the evading the arrest warrant. Kumbaga, ang normally, no, in an ordinary case, mag-i-issue ang court ng warrant of arrest, and now ang tawag dito, e-warrant, automatic padadalhan lahat.
0: Mm-mm.
1: The arresting officer will have to report within 10 days na hindi namin na-implement yung warrant. And then, paglalabas nga na yung accused, purposely, talagang in-evade niya yung pagkaka-aresto sa kanya, among others, yun, he may be branded as a fugitive from justice and he loses his rights under the law.
0: So in this case, baka premature pa with respect to Senator
1: As Bato. A lawyer, I'm talking as a lawyer, yes. So.
0: I guess that's why I'm asking you, because I also have this interpretation when I was reading the guidelines of the Supreme Court. Kasi wala pang ang court declaration. But with respect to, for example, Zaldico, Atong Ang, can they already be considered
1: fugitives from justice? Of course, yun sa kanila, I think may return na yung warrant. At saka these are different cases because they were ordered arrested on the basis of a local warrant.
0: Mm-hmm.
1: Yung
0: so,
1: case Senator Bato, international criminal court yung nag-issue eh. Mm-mm. So we have to really be dispassionate about this, no, Attorney Karen, as lawyers. Because kung galit ka kay Bato o galit ka sa mga DDS, talagang you will sing the same tune. Na, hindi, pogante na yan. No? But as lawyers, we are obligated to abide by the rules. Eh.
0: So, and I suppose the Supreme Court has another opportunity to perhaps issue guidelines on this kung meron tayong international warrant na hinaharap.
1: And it's high time.
0: Oo. And the other issue is NBI Director Melvin Matibag says that Senator Robin Padilla should help authorities establish the full account of how Senator Bato de la Rosa left the Senate premises. And a lot of people are also asking me this legal question, is Senator Padilla liable for obstruction of justice? Under the Philippines, we have a presidential decree 1829, and this is the law that applies doon sa obstruction of justice, which imposes penalties of imprisonment from 4 to 6 years.
1: Obstruction of justice must rest on a legal premise. But if it rests on a faulty premise na hindi pa nga clear kung fugitive ka, baka masyadong advance yung obstruction of justice. But of course, it's a different matter if you talk of ethics within the Senate rules. Yan labas ang criminal statute. Ito kasi ang obstruction of justice, it's a criminal statute. So kailangan if you look at the law where this came from, it also speaks of felony under the revised
0: it does say
1: parang
0: any person who knows or has reasonable grounds to believe or suspect that the person you're harboring, concealing, or facilitating the escape of has committed any offense under existing penal law. So, again, legally, magkakaroon na naman ng banggaan mga lawyers dito.
1: Yes.
0: Unless, ano bang existing penal laws?
1: Unless sasabihin yung humanitarian law natin ang binayolate, then again, premature pa kasi naghihintay pa tayo sa Supreme Court. Eh.
0: Nung guidance to how to treat this
1: because
0: it's international law.
1: Bato,
0: okay, but kung sa Senate Ethics Committee, yun yung parang pwedeng remedy siguro.
1: Remedy siguro sa ngayon.
0: Oh. Well, ICC Assistant to Counsel Christina Conti said, individuals who helped Senator Bato de la Rosa evade arrest could face prosecution before the ICC.
1: Yeah.
0: Would that provision that there's also an equivalent of obstruction of justice under the Rome Statute make it more siguro clear to us na walang obstruction of justice dito sa Pilipinas, or kung meron man dapat doon sa ICC i-file?
1: Okay. I would think so too, Attorney Karen. Kasi sa ngayon, remember, it's a prejudicial question. Iniintay natin yung Supreme Court to explain this. Eh. So at this point, really everything seems premature. Except that, yun nga, in the absence of any restraining order against the executive department, they probably think that what they did to Duterte could be done to Bato because wala pang clear prohibition against them.
0: When you say prejudicial question, are you saying yung subject ng petition that was filed last year sa Supreme Court, meaning yung kine-question yung manner of arrest of former President Duterte?
1: Yes, which could also be related to the manner of the intended arrest against Senator Bato. Kung hindi binabawalan pa yan, insofar as the executive department, this is a treaty obligation, we're just doing our job.
0: Sa Interpol. I guess yung hindi rin kasi clear.
1: Hindi rin kasi clear. Opo.
0: Are we just complying with Interpol obligations? Because lumabas din sa Senate hearings last year na wala pang red notice. It was merely a diffusion notice. And then this time, when Senator Bato, kung wala pang Interpol red notice, can the government also charter a private plane to take him to The Hague, or would that violate his constitutional rights? Or if they are just respecting our obligations also under the Rome Statute on the premise of yung residual jurisdiction ng ICC, then should we follow Article 59 of the Rome Statute, which would require Senator Bato to be brought to a local judicial authority
1: yeah.
0: Which would be a court, no?
1: Exactly, yun nga yung we are all waiting, how the Supreme Court will will explain this, no? Kasi both parties have their own respective submissions, eh.
0: Mm-mm. Pero Attorney DJ, in our experience as lawyers, normally pag petition for habeas corpus, mabilis din i-decide, no?
1: I mean, yes,
0: but this has been filed nung on behalf of the representatives of
1: Duterte.
0: Former President Duterte.
1: Yes, so
0: since
1: I think voted na talaga yon. Kasi ang habeas corpus presupposes na nandito ka pa. In fact, when you file a writ of habeas corpus, it is so liberal that even a handwritten petition that I am illegally detained, any court would act on it. At immediately, padadala ka sa korte, and then the party arresting you or detaining you will have to explain the basis of the detention. So napakabilis niyan eh. And I think dito, with all due respect, dito siguro nagkamali yung camp ng dating Pangulo, kasi what they did is to file a petition for issuance, an application for issuance of a TRO that took forever to be issued. Even now, hindi na nga na-issue. So, well, na-deny nga eventually. So I think dun sa kaso ni Bato, as soon as ma-aresto siya, this should be a remedy. Otherwise, pag nadala siya sa Hague, emotin academic din.
0: Okay. Diba? And meron mga balibalita that Senator Christopher Bongo may also be facing an arrest warrant from the ICC. Do you think that he can separately challenge this in court as well, even while the petition of Senator Bato is pending? But before you answer this question, we'll have to take a short break. At the Forefront, we'll be right back.
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0: Welcome back at the Forefront. We continue our conversation with Pinoy street lawyer DJ Jimenez. Attorney DJ, may mga balibalita that Senator Christopher Bongo might also be facing an arrest warrant issued by the ICC. Can he file anything in the Supreme Court or the local courts here to potentially avoid the same situation that Senator Bato de la Rosa is facing now? Meaning merong warrant na itatry iserve sa kanya even if, you know, he's questioning the manner at which the arrest is being done or the jurisdiction of the ICC.
1: There is this legal remedy that we refer to as lawyers, yung petition.

0: for declaratory relief. As long as there's still no issue, he can probably exhaust that. Although to my mind, magiging prejudicial question pa rin yung kaso ni President, former President Duterte at ni Senator Bato because they are all intertwined. Eh. Mm-hmm. So as long as hindi pa rin clear yun, in limbo pa rin, even yung whatever would happen to him.
1: Mm-hmm. And I suppose kung magde-decide yung Supreme Court, they will have to take all of these together.
0: Oh, yes.
1: Oo. Kailan kaya lalabas yung, ikaw, what is your estimate? Yung petition for habeas corpus cases, yung na-final ng representatives of former President Duterte and also Senator Bato de la Rosa?
0: Ako tingin ko, as long as hindi magiging mutin academic, anytime soon na lalabas yan because what is at stake here isn't just the interest of Senator Bato, no, and former President Duterte, but our loss. How do we do it? So I think maiwasan din yung what happened before, yung potential clash between the executive and the legislative department. I think and I hope the Supreme Court would release its resolution on the main case soon.
1: Well, yung Republic Act 9851 is often cited as the legal basis to support the surrender of former President Duterte and now Senator Bato to the ICC. But Section 17 thereof, when it talks about jurisdiction, uses a permissive word, may. So nakalagay doon, the relevant Philippine authorities may dispense with investigation or prosecution if another court or tribunal is already conducting the investigation or undertaking the prosecution of a crime. It also says authorities may surrender or extradite suspected or accused persons in the Philippines to an appropriate tribunal or international court. But meanwhile, Section 18 thereof states that the regional trial courts of the Philippines shall, mandatory language, have original and exclusive jurisdiction. So kung ganito yung language, do you think that the Philippines, even at this point, na nag-start na ng investigation and prosecution sa ICC, can still assert that they will try the case here in the Philippines, that it is willing and able to prosecute the crimes here in the Philippines?
0: Most definitely. We are a sovereign nation. So we can really do that. And if I may also add, Attorney Karen, in the same, without preempting how the Supreme Court would rule on this, in the same surrender provision, nakalagay dun in accordance with extradition and treaty laws. So, i-reconcile lahat yan. And then, ang very crucial sa akin dito, because the Supreme Court issued an administrative matter concerning extradition processes wherein every extradition case will have to go through the process of applying for a warrant before the regional trial court. In fact, even if a court would issue a warrant, if there is showing na hindi ka naman na walang threat na you will be a flight, no? Pwede ka rin ngang mag-post ng bail habang hinihear yung extradition mo eh. Ang magiging question dito is that different from ICC cases, so much so that when a case involves an act against humanity, ito ba a substantial distinction to not to apply the Equal Protection Clause? Kasi remember, even the Supreme Court palaging sinasabi yung due process eh, and the only exception in due process is when substantial distinction is present. Mm-hmm. So the question here is the crime against humanity a substantial distinction?
1: Mm-hmm.
0: But at the same time, we cannot also take away the reality that every Filipino is presumed innocent until proven guilty. Para mo naman sinabing guilty na yan pag sinabi mong exception to sa Equal Protection Clause. So ito yung mga bagay that we will wait, no, for the Supreme Court to explain.
1: Oo. Do you think masasama yan, yung mga determination of
0: dapat,
1: all of this?
0: Dapat siguro, oo. Kasi you have to justify why the very administrative matter they issue will or will not apply.
1: Oo.
0: Kasi dun sa In previous cases nga, when you are to be extradited, pwede ka pang mag-post ng bail habang hinihear yung case mo, and pwede mong i-elevate all the way up to the Supreme Court. Yeah. But potentially, pwede din siguro sabihin ng Supreme Court, magfo-focus lang kami sa procedure. Yung issue ng substantive issue, pwede din siguro sabihin niya, bahala na yung RTC to rule. So medyo haba na naman yan. Kung sakasakali, hindi natin.
1: Yeah. But what's interesting here is because of that permissive language sa Republic Act 9851, at the moment, it seems like it's left to the executive to exercise yung if they want to prosecute here or if they want to surrender someone or accused.
0: But in all
1: abroad,
0: instances,
1: you have to comply with the
0: in accordance with the law, in accordance with our law. So parang lahat yan really i-reconcile ng Supreme Court. And please, no, let's cut the chase sana. Mag-rule na kagad yung Supreme Court para pati mga abogado nagtatalo-talo.
1: Magkakaiba kasi ng views, di ba?
0: Baka dumating na naman sa pag-unfriend dahil magkakaiba ng
1: views. At saka kadami-daming bashing, no? And as a former national police chief, si Senator Bato de la Rosa used to be our PNP chief here in the Philippines. He reportedly owns more than 100 guns. Can authorities confiscate these, and would they need a court order for that?
0: If there is a permit to carry naman kasi, you have to have it canceled first. There is a process, I suppose so. So hindi naman pwedeng outrightly. And again, the declaration that one is a fugitive from justice is judicial. So kung wala pang judicial declaration, it might be premature to consider him. But for political purposes, syempre, everybody's free to brand him kung anong gusto nila.
1: Kung yun yung term na gagamitin nila.
0: Interest of free speech.
1: I love that qualification. But oo nga, kasi sinabi rin na tinawag siya ng DOJ na fugitive from justice. But for us lawyers, legally, ang tinitingnan natin, ano ba yung guidelines ng Supreme Court for labeling someone as a fugitive from justice? Meron ng immigration lookout bulletin against Senator Bato. But can a whole departure order be obtained from a court for Senator Bato? Because under Philippine law, it has to be a court that issues a whole departure order.
0: They can do what they did to the other senators. They could seek for a precautionary whole departure order Senator Bato from leaving the country. Nothing prevents the executive, and I think that is well within the prerogative of the executive department to do.
1: Okay, thank you so much, Attorney DJ, and thank you for clarifying a lot of the legal issues that's facing our country right now.
0: Thank you so much, too.
1: The search for Senator Bato de la Rosa continues, but so does the legal debate surrounding the ICC's jurisdiction and the enforcement of its warrants in the Philippines. As the high-stakes battle unfolds, the Supreme Court's final ruling could have far-reaching consequences, not just for Senator Bato, but also for other officials linked to the drug war, and for the country's relationship with international law itself. Be timely informed, be insightful of the news. I'm Attorney Karen Jimeno. Always stay at the forefront.

0: Good morning, I'm former Secretary Edwin Lacerda from Pinoy's Administration.
1: Maupay nga aga, I'm former Governor Ben P. Bardoni of Eastern Samar, and we are
0: The Spokes. This has been months in the making. We've been trying to get her since day one of The Spokes for obvious reasons. She's one of the most visible and most watched voices in the Senate. Finally, Senator Risa Ontiveros, welcome.
2: Salamat, Edwin.
1: Welcome.
2: Salamat, oh, Go. Nga. Maupay nga. Oh. Nga.
0: Kumusta ka? Kumusta ka?
2: Ang nakangiti. Okay naman.
1: Alam mo, walang iyakan dito.
0: Alam mo yung bansa na pinaka very, very concerned. Alam mo anong bansa yon?
1: Ano?
0: UK?
2: Oh my gosh! That joke?
0: Well, anyway. We're glad to have you here.
2: Salamat. Glad to be here.
0: Oo nga. So,
1: masaya tayo na first time yata tayo nagkaroon.
0: First time in, ano? In the Spokes?
2: Hindi naman.
0: Sa The Spokes.
2: In The Spokes.
0: Pero ano, balikan natin si Risa, no? Mahaba ang karanasan nito eh. So, dito talaga mambabatas muna.
1: Hindi politiko ito.
0: Hindi politiko talaga. So, your first experience was on street activism in 1978?
2: That was a backyard activism. Kids lang kami noon.
0: How old were you then?
2: I was 12.
0: 12? Wow. How did that happen?
2: Noise barrage. Para kina Ninoy Aquino at yung kasama niya sa slate sa interim batasang pambansa.
0: Ayun, sa IBP.
2: Dito sa, hindi pa to Metro Manila nun eh. Remember, it was Greater Manila area.
0: Greater Manila.
2: Tapos ang ingay nung gabi yun. And that's the first time I heard na ang dami palang tao na gustong bumalik sa democratization. We were just making noise with our batya, sandok, shansi, pots and pans. Doon lang sa backyard garden namin.
0: Where did you study?
2: At the time, I was in Saints Co, Manila.
0: Ay, kayo naman pala.
1: Ganun ba? Pala. I noted ang Saints Co.
0: Kilala ko sa activist si Sister Mary Jan Malanzan.
1: Sister Mary. Nako. Kaya pala. Pero 12 years old. Pero yung, merong bang, alam ba, yung parents mo ba? Ano?
2: Yung parents ko, like I think many middle-class parents noon, they actually voted for the president at that time, Marcos Sr., nung una siyang tumakbo, 1965. But 1969, tapos lalo na nung Martial Law Declaration, 1972, mas naging opposition na yung puso nung clan namin.
1: I remember that IBP elections, di ba? 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
1: Right. Pero nanalo sila. Pero marami rin nanalo noon eh, ng mga opposition from other areas.
2: Parang
1: Fusion Bisaya in Cebu, parang nanalo sila.
0: You mentioned your clan, no? And I'll be mentioning a few names, no? You're a family of politicians or activists. Tell me how you're related to them. Si Senator Jose Ontiveros.
2: Apo ako.
0: Apo ka?
2: Lolo Jose Miraflores Ontiveros was first a governor of Capiz and Aklan. Tapos at the end of his life and career, naging associate justice ng Supreme Court. In between, naging senador siya nung tinatawag noon na 7th Senatorial District of Capiz, Iloilo, and Romblon.
0: Parang regional.
2: Regional. Tapos nakakatuwa, ang term ni Lolo noon sa Senate was 1922 to 1928. Second term ko ngayon, 2022 to 2020. A century apart.
0: Century apart. Pero, so ilongga ka talaga.
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2: Yes.
0: What was his...
2: 99 point something. What? Panahon na the bar exam was administered in Spanish. So, pero... Yun pa rin yung historical 99, record.
0: Wow. Mas mataas pa pala kay Justice Regalado. Wow.
2: Yes, although Justice Regalado, highest talaga.
1: Si Florence ito, no? Si Florence Regalado.
0: Sa taga-Sambeda.
1: Yeah. Became member of parang yung nag-craft ng constitution.
2: Ah,
1: yata, I think.
0: Wow, ganun ka ano, ganun ka senior.
1: Di, no? Nung constitution na ano, yung Cory constitution.
2: Oh, 1987.
1: Yeah, I think.
0: Okay.
1: Part siya.
0: Mm. Si ano, si Lamberto Avellana.
2: Pamangkin ako. Tito Bert, na national artist for theater and film, was married to Tita Daisy Ontiveros Avellana, national artist din for theater. Si Tita Daisy, youngest brother niya, si daddy ko. Magkapatid sila.
0: Kaya pala may hilig ka sa theater?
2: Oh, oo.
0: I didn't know Lamberto Avellana was your related.
1: Ang galing ni, ang galing nun. 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
0: Kaya pala ito na gano'n, nag-repertory. Nag-Sound of Music, di ba?
2: Yes, yes.
1: That's why.
0: What was your role there?
2: I was the third Von Trapp child, si Luisa. Yung pilya, yung naglalagay ng palaka sa kama ni Maria.
0: So, isa pa, si Lea Navarro.
2: First cousin. On the Navarro side naman. 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
0: 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Uh-huh. 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
2: Yes.
0: Ang code namin sa isa't isa, ang tawag sa akin ni Pia, Malacanang.
2: Uh-huh.
0: Yan, spokesperson. Ang tawag sa kanya, Kamkrami.
2: So,
0: but you had your roles in media as well.
2: Yes.
0: I understand you worked for IBC 13.
2: Oh, I actually got to work for all the channels then, except Channel 5. 1.5 decades din ako sa broadcast media.
0: Oh, what is your course?
2: Well, social sciences.
0: How did you land in media?
2: Happy accident. Nag-audition ako para maging co-host ni Butch Abad sa Street Pulse.
0: Si Butch!
2: Kasi at that time,
0: I remember that.
2: Yung original na na host niya, na babae, si Lauren Legarda, palipat si Lauren noon sa ABS-CBN exclusively. And nasa RPN 9, ang Street Pulse. So nag-audition ako, natanggap naman. So that's how it all started.
1: Eh, paano ka pumasok sa ano kay Teddy Benigno, yung firing line?
2: Ano na yon? That was the period I spent the longest time sa isang station, sa GMA 7. Mm-hmm. 1992 to 1998. So during those years, ayun, naranasan ko rin maging co-host ni Teddy Man.
1: Ang galing nun, si Teddy,
2: napaka
1: Teddy Man, ang galing
2: nun. No. No.
1: Not only in writing, no?
0: But hindi ka natuloy sa media?
2: Again, another... Not accident, pero at the time, nagtitrabaho ako sa isang program called XYZ Young Women's TV. And that was the year I turned 35. Eh sabi ko, young. So by UN definition, dapat hanggang mga 35, 40 at most. Because baka masyado kasi akong mag-e-enjoy dito sa media work na I'm already in my 40s or 50s, hindi na young.
0: Si Pia naman, di na young eh.
2: Ay, grabe ka. Di naman young TV yung ano, title ng mga programa niya. So wala lang, I just decided to leave broadcast media at that time. And then nagpatuloy naman ako sa...
1: Pero paano ka napasok sa student book? Ah, hindi, sa street parliamentary, ano,
2: yun,
1: protest
2: ano,
1: actions. Ganun,
2: ano ako
1: movement.
2: Part of that generation na tinatawag nating martial law babies.
0: Right.
2: So,
0: yes.
2: Naging aktivista ako noon from the time of that noise barrage in 1978 hanggang Ninoy assassination, hanggang snap elections, civil disobedience movement, hanggang people power revolution.
1: Nasaan ka nung snap
2: college
1: election?
2: College ako noon. Freshman in college.
1: Scholar
2: na ako sa Ateneo.
0: Nag-volunteer ka ba?
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2: Freshman rep ako sa Sanggunian, sa Central Board Student Council noon. So, kasama ako sa pag-mobilize ng mga fellow students namin sa mga rally na, namulaklak, umusbong yung student movement.
1: Grabe talaga
2: after
1: yun.
2: After that
1: grabe.
2: Assassination.
1: Grabe talaga.
0: Journalist ka na nun, reporter
1: hindi
0: ka.
1: Hindi ako. President ako, Student Council noon sa UE.
2: Alright.
1: At that time, grabe talaga.
0: Hindi kayo magkakilala.
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1: 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At that time, may concerned person na nagsabi na sa amin na hindi masaya yung, well, yung sindikato. 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There was a family very close to my heart and sa puso at sa kasaysayan ng ating bayan. 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And every time I ride in it, feeling ko may guardian angel ako.
0: Just to clarify that, yeah. And I know this, is the vehicle was loaned to you by the Aquino family.
1: Yes. So.
0: Yung kotse ni Noy, mm-hmm. nung namatay na siya, mm-hmm. sabi, nakita nila si Risa, walang protection na mm-hmm. kotse. So,
2: eh, wala naman to. Eh, hindi naman.
0: Simple
2: eh,
0: kasama kaya nga. It was a bulletproof Land Cruiser when he was using as a president and they felt that your life was in danger, might as well protect you. So they offered you the white Land Cruiser. So,
1: sobrang grateful ako sa kanila and talagang I'm continuously grateful kay Noy din. 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
1: Sige,
0: but what exactly happened? Let's fast forward to May 11. What exactly happened during the leadership change on last May 11?
1: Well, the weekend before that, may mga ugong na naman. Kasi yes, may at may over the previous months, may ugong. So, okay. And then, that afternoon, May 11, nag-motion nga si Senator Alan Peter na to declare all elective positions vacant. So, sinuspend muna ni then-Senate President Tito Soto yung session. So, bumaba siya sa floor. And then, nung lumapit siya sa amin ni Senator Ping, tanong ko kaagad sa kanya, SP, may 13 ba sila? Kasi any leadership change sa Senate requires a majority, simple majority of us senators. And yun din yung sagot ni SP Tito sa mga media na nagtatanong the weekend before tungkol sa mga ugong. Sabi niya, well, I serve at the pleasure of my peers. I serve under the Constitution. Sinabi pa niya, I serve under God. So, nung tinanong ko, may 13 na ba sila? Sabi niya, mukha, parang. And then, Senator De La Rosa tumbled out of the lounge. Kasi, patakbo silang pumasok. 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So, naaksyonan yung pagtanggal kay dating SP Tito. And then, hinalal nila si ngayon SP Alan Peter. So, that was the first really dramatic event of the past couple of weeks.
0: So, but were you surprised?
1: I was so surprised. Hindi ko alam na darating siya.
0: But there were already balita na sisipot si Bato. To get the 13, obviously you need Bato there.
1: So, bahagi yun ng ugong over the past weekend na hindi naman namin alam kung magmamaterialize. And for one, I was really surprised. Kami sa lumang majority, naggulat talaga kami nung bigla siyang dumating. And that's the only time, that was the moment we knew na talagang magpapalit na ng liderato kasi may 13 na nga sila.
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1: Well, I was also really sad about Senator Lauren. 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
0: 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So, pero yeah, nalungkot ako.
2: Let's move to May 13, that day.
0: Yeah.
2: And there are accusations that some of you left the Senate premises
0: terrible.
2: Early for mm-hmm. some nefarious reasons. Mm-hmm. So, but why did you leave the Senate premises early and on May 13?
0: I left earlier than some of them for very normal reasons. First of all, folks, lima kaming tinapos namin ang session hanggang mag-adjourn. I was there until some of those na iniintriga kami, they weren't in the session anymore.
1: Sino kayo yung lima na yun?
0: Lima lang kami.
2: Sino?
0: Senator, Minority Leader Tito Soto, Senator Sherwin Gatchalian, at ako sa minority. Sa majority, si Senator Jingoy Estrada na nagma-majority leader at that time, at si Senator Loren Legarda na nagpe-preside at that time. So kaming lima, tinapos namin yung session hanggang mag-adjourn past 6 p.m. So, pagkatapos noon, nagliligpit na kami ng mesa. So, alam namin na magkakaroon ng originally all senators caucus, pero ginawa nilang majority caucus lamang para pag-usapan yung committee chairpersonships.
2: Okay.
0: So, kaming tatlo.
2: That night. Okay.
0: 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Nagligpit ako ng gamit sa office. Umalis na ako papuntang Naiya. Kasi lilipad ako last flight sa probinsya for a conference the next day. This was Bacolod, yung Visayas okay. Area Conference ng PCCI, yung Philippine Chamber of Commerce and Industry. So, nung papunta ako sa airport, nababalitaan ko na online, anong nangyayari sa Senate? Pero, you know, in the context of all the other strange things that had been happening in the Senate that week, tas ang daming, may mga detalye na parang hindi nag-tie in neatly, and halos real time, habang nangyayari yung gulo sa Senate, iniintriga na nila kami.
2: Sa inyo?
0: Yung intriga sa amin ay alam daw ng minority na may masamang mangyayari, kaya umalis kami ng maaga at wala kami doon. So talagang, I was asked that by a Bacolod, Negros reporter, in my side press conference the next morning. So talagang, sabi ko, kasi nagkataon, during my side conference, meron ding press conference si SP Alan Peter.
2: Okay.
0: Same time. So sabi ng reporter, sabi ni SP Alan, the same thing, the same canard, yung intrigang iyon.
2: Mm-hmm.
0: Tinanong ko sa reporter, sinabi pa talaga niya yan? I could not believe it. So sinagot ko, sabi ko, that is beneath a Senate president.
2: You responded to
0: say
2: to?
0: That. I responded to SP Alan. Kasi, anong klaseng...
2: You texted him.
0: Ano, I didn't text. I answered dun sa side press conference ko and sa ilang mga sumunod na
2: okay.
0: interview pagkatapos. Nung tinanong ako, anong say mo dun sa sinabi ni SP Alan, sa sinabi ng majority. Because that is beneath the behavior of senators. Kasi, iintrigahin mo yung kahit nasa minority, pero kasama mong senador... While the strange thing is going on, na as it turns out ngayon, ang dami nila

0: issue yata na the Senate was attacked.
1: Sabi nila, na
0: alam nyo, all, yun ang
2: attack me.
0: Yun ang ano, diba? So alam nyo na attackin yung Senate, that's
1: ganun
0: why
1: yung intriga nila sa amin.
0: Yun ang story eh.
1: My gosh, we left because hindi naman kami kasama sa majority caucus. Each of us left sa kanikanyang dahilan.
0: Adjourning session.
1: Tinapos ng ilan sa amin yung session. I left to do work out of town. And then, yun na nga, habang nangyayari yung gulo sa Senate, pero kasabay, nagla-livestream yung ilang sa mga kasama namin. Nakikita na they were sitting there, relaxed, kumakain pa rin. So, may mga hindi nagta-tie up with
2: each other. So, there were statements made by, in her speech, mm-hmm. in response to your privileged speech, Senator Pia Cayetano mm-hmm. saying na wala man lang kumamusta sa amin.
1: I know dun sa aming senator's chat, and I can say this kasi lumabas na sa media, may at least apat sa mga kasama ko sa minority na nangumusta at nagsabing pinagdarasal ko kayo, stay safe.
2: May I ask, why didn't you think of texting them also?
1: Because halos real time sa nangyayaring gulo sa Senate that night, lumalabas na yung mga ibang weird details sa mga live stream at sa mga coverage ng napakamagiting na Senate media namin. Kaya nag-file din ako ng resolution number 400 para parangalan sila. Even in that situation na pati sila natatakot, hindi nila alam kung may active shooter situation dyan, pati sila nagugulumihanan, they stayed on the job. And they brought us real time yung pangyayaring iyon. And napaka-essential noon, lalo na sa panahon ngayon ng matinding disinformation.
0: At saka doon naglabasan yung ibang information na hindi ordinarily can be accessed by ordinary person. Mm-hmm. Doon, asan daming hindi sila umalis doon eh.
2: But there was some sort of a dissonance when, because after the incident, they were in a, like what Senator Pinglacson was saying, they mm-hmm. were in a room having food, buffet or whatever, they were seemed like nothing, they were fine. So
1: right.
2: Was that one of the reasons why you felt na, you thought they were fine, that's why?
1: I thought they were fine. Nag-post yung isa na we're okay, and then nagkukumustahan na yung ibang mga kasama ko sa minority. And yun na nga nangyari yun in the context of all the strange happenings that week. Na pati yung gulong iyon, as terrible as it was para sa staff, o saan namin, media sa Senate, may mga bagay that didn't seem to fit together, didn't make sense, at nagbibigay ng unease observing it. And sure enough, ngayon, nangangailangan pa ng investigasyon.
0: So you think there was a script actually, a grand design? Or
1: yun yung siguro punto din ng investigasyon. I don't know, I can't say right now kung may script o grand design na, pero may mga bagay na any reasonable person na in touch sa pakiramdam, magsasabi na, pero bakit ganon? And most of all, the explanation is owed, hindi sa aming mga senador. Owed siya sa mga kababayan natin.
2: Right.
1: 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And we owe that to the people.
0: Kaya naman grabe yung reaction ng taong bayan sa mga nangyayari sa Senado, di ba?
2: Ang daming lumabas.
0: Ang daming, grabe
2: talaga. There are two songs which are very, very prominent right now. The rock and roll song and that song na tama si Senarisa, parang walang nangyari. But wait, when Senator Pia had an emotional breakdown, what was going on in your mind? But before you answer this, the spokesman will return after this short break.

0: And the spokes is back still with Senator Risa Ontivero. So our hanging question a while ago, when Senator Pia had an emotional breakdown with her speech, what was going on in your mind? Because obviously it was targeted against you, towards you.
1: Well, syempre, na-concern ako sa kanya kasi umiiyak siya. 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
0: 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True. 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It belongs to the people. So how could it have happened na naging shooting range ang Senate of the People? So, all of these things. And then, but I didn't stop there. Sabi ko, moving forward, siguro ito yung kailangang gawin, starting with the investigation. And then, yun na nga, restoring our institution in the eyes of the people.
2: In your center, Lisa, public service is not about asking the public to worry about you.
0: Yes, we should be worrying about the public.
2: It is about reassuring the public that you senators are equal to the moment.
0: Exactly.
2: And I read your privilege speech. It said that we are now, you recognize the differences and the divisions amongst yourselves. But you're also saying, and rising above the fray, that we can be better than this. We should reflect the best in the Filipino.
0: Oh. Because the Senate has been that for a long time and in many critical moments. So kailangan maging ganun ulit kami ngayon.
2: Which brings me to the question, pwede pa bang mangyari na magbuklod-buklod ang kayong 23 senador?
0: Oo naman, 24 pa rin.
2: Apat pa rin.
0: 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But
2: okay.
0: 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Pero to debate in the highest and most and sharpest but most respectful way possible para makaproduce kami ng mga consensus o compromise at solusyon. Hindi para sa sarili namin, pero para sa mga
2: How do you handle that when some of the senators are emphasizing their own feelings rather than the interests of the nation? Well, you seem to be you're not aligned with each other.
0: We may not be aligned right now, pero gusto ko pa ring manawagan at umasa na we can, you know, hugutin namin sa sarili namin na of course we are human beings, may damdamin kami, dumaramdam kami, but kasi nga ito yung mandate namin, individually and collectively as an institution, kayanin namin to rise above our own.
1: Hindi ba maging ma-perceive yan ng public na magtatakipan, ganun?
0: Dapat walang takipan.
1: Business as usual lang, walang nangyari.
0: Dapat walang takipan nga eh, ni sa investigasyon, ni sa patuloy na debate namin. But just to bring it up higher, tulad ng dati. Pwedeng very passionate yung mga debate, kaya nga minsan nagtataasan ng boses. But if it's on the principle of the thing, it's on the issue, at inoobserbahan pa naman yung parliamentary behavior, kaya namin at dapat kayanin namin.
2: There is a video going around right now about Senator Miriam, the late Senator Miriam Defensor Santiago about to cross-examine you during the impeachment trial of Chief Justice Corona. Mm. And you were supposed to be the first witness to be cross-examined. Mm. However, she declined and she decided not to because she mentioned your credentials and she spoke well of you. Mm. And the one thing that struck me was that Senator Miriam Defensor Santiago, you and apparently Pia Cayetano were together in the forming the reproductive health bill.
0: Yes.
2: Is there still a possibility for you and Pia to reconcile and talk? And I don't know who will make the first move, but has there been any...
1: Hindi pa ba kayo nag-usap?
0: Well, pagkatapos nung suspension ng session, nagkataong magkatabi kami ng upuan dun sa lounge. 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And then, nung picture-taking sa mga archers na pinarangalan namin, nagkataong magkatabi din kaming nakatayo sa photo. So, of course, there's always the possibility for that. I wouldn't even call it a reconciliation kasi di naman kami nag-away sa floor. Na-shock lang ako sa mga salita niya. Pero, of course, there's so much work for the Senate to do. Ang daming pwedeng pagkaisahan ng mga senador na trabaho, including the two of us, bukod sa mga hindi namin pagkakasundo sa mga issues.
2: The other senator that makes me, appears to be close to you also is Senator Bato de la Rosa because...
0: He's my mista.
2: Your mista because mista your late husband Frank Barakel, and Bato were classmates in PMA.
0: They were mistas in PMAC Nagtala class of 1986.
2: Mm-hmm. Right. So how did you feel that... your mista is a fugitive from justice now. What would your plea to him be?
0: Well, my plea was reflected dun sa isa ako sa limang pumirma sa resolution ni Senator Kiko Pangilinan, precisely appealing to him to surrender to the Philippine authorities and seek all legal remedies under the Philippine Constitution, laws, and rules. Na yun pa rin ang panawagan ko sa kanya kahit napakalungkot at mahirap na sitwasyon
2: ito. And did he take umbrage on your signing that resolution?
0: I don't know. Nung nakita kami, nung biglang bumalik siya sa session after half a year, nagkatingin na naman kami and we nodded to each other. And I was looking at him nung medyo malapit siyang nakatayo sa amin ni na then SP Tito, Senator Ping at ako.
2: So, it's just dahil may trabaho ito and your principle is to uphold the law.
0: My principle is to uphold the law. Isang dekada na rin kami, keeping the peace between us as mistas. That bond sa kanila na went through 4 years at the academy at sa amin, mga asawa at mga widows, that is an unbroken
2: PNP,
0: bond.
2: Diba?
0: Pareho din silang naging PNP. Okay. Siya at si Frank. Oo. So, and for me, si Nagtala remains a shining star in my life. Kasi, hanggang ngayon, kami ng mga anak ko are part of the class. This is just something I have to do out of duty.
2: What, as a senator, what keeps you at night when you look at the direction that today's Philippine politics is heading into?
0: Well, I still try to sleep on time. I still try to sleep enough number of hours every night. Pero at the end of the day, kasabay ng pagod, syempre, kasama sa pinagdadasal ko bago matulog, yung resolution of the worst conflicts today. And wag nating kalimutan, top of mind doon, kasama doon, top of the list, yung hirap ng ating mga kababayan dahil sa oil crisis at yung gera sa Middle East. And I pray na maresolba namin yung mga conflicts, lalo na these past 2 weeks. Sa Senado. And syempre, pinagdarasal ko yung opposition na we can also get our act together and make the best offer sa ating mga kababayan sa 2028.
1: Okay. 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Anyway, tough question. Ay, hindi naman tough. May ugong-ugong na naman na may kuna naman sa Senate.
0: Oh.
1: Sino ang gusto mapupusuan nyo? Cheese, Migs, or Win?
0: Ah, Well, yung last two ay kasama ko sa minority. So masaya ako na sa kasalukuyang minority, solid kami, 11 na may mga pwedeng magsilbi. Kung si Miggs has already served as our Senate President, so proven yung kakayahan niya. 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Magka-batch kami, so isang dekada ko na siyang naoobserbahan. 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So, in addition to Miggs na napatunayan na ang sarili bilang SP, Sherwin, I believe, would make an SP.
1: Sherwin, si Win.
2: May boto na ba kayo?
0: Wala pa. Tulad nung nangyari kay dating SP Tito noon, we would need a simple majority para doon.
2: Marites muna tayo. Ano naman status ngayon? Where are we now? In this, are you still trying to get to majority? Or at least majority among the senators, not to overturn the leadership of the Senate President?
0: The current Senate President.
2: Ano bang ano ngayon?
0: Ang bilang ay ganun pa rin. 11 kami, 13 sila. 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
1: Dalawa.
0: Kung sakali.
2: But the next tough question, this is an impeachment question. I would defer to you whether you want to respond to this or not. If the impeachment court acquits VP Sara, does this mean that politics won over justice for you?
0: If the VP is acquitted sa impeachment trial, it would mean na the majority of us senators voted on the basis ng ebidensya, on the basis ng mga witnesses not to convict her. So yun yung pinaka-importanting significance niya attach ko. And as for politics, magpapatuloy naman yan. 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
1: Okay, 2028 is just around the corner. Ang front runner daw ay si former VP Leni. 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Are you going to convince her to rethink and change her position?
0: I actually tried to convince her in earlier years. Sinubukan ko talaga after 2022 at saka before 2025. So ngayon na, nauna na akong malungkot noon nung hindi nasunod yung mga hiling ko or payo ko sa kanya. 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And I respect that. She's long been an inspiration and leader sa opposition. And nagpapasalamat ako dun sa trust and confidence na ini-express niya sa aming iba. And I believe kaya naming mag-deserve nun.
2: Pero kung are you open to a presidential run, kung sakaling hindi na, nagsabi na siya, hindi na siya tatakbo.
0: I've said before sa mga media rin na I'm open, I'm willing, seryoso kong kinoconsider, pinaghahandaan ko yung posibilidad.
1: In fact, she mentioned her name as one of the...
0: She did. Salamat kay VP Len, kay Mayor Lenny Paredon. Pero may kaakibat na kondisyon yung paghahanda ko at serious consideration. Kailangan isa lang mula sa hanay namin. Magkaisa kami dun sa lalabas na pinaka malakas o mataas, halimbawa sa surveys by the end of this year or by first quarter next year at the latest para may panahon maghanda. At there can be only one, sabi nga ni Highlander noon, para may fighting chance.
2: Maraming salamat, Senator Rizal.
0: Salamat, Edwin Gog Spokes.
2: When President... We have a different standard now for public service, and it's not about asking the public to worry about you public officials. This is a standard set by President Corazon Aquino, who endured nine coup attempts that almost toppled our government. And in fact, her son, Benigno Aquino III, was struck by a bullet during a coup, and that bullet remained lodged in his neck for the rest of his life. Cory Aquino never publicly asked why no one was checking on her welfare. She focused on leading the nation through crisis. Leadership is not about asking the public to worry about you. It is about reassuring the people during moments of crisis that you can steady yourself, steady the

0: institution and help the nation, Karen. And that was actually the focus of your privilege speech. So, and thank you for that speech. I'm former Secretary Edwin Lacerda.
1: And I'm former Governor Ben P. Evardoni.
0: And we are the spokes.

you have all these contacts and energy, you love the environment, you're involved in WWF, marry the two. Renewable energy, clean energy. I guess preparation is 90% of success. You prepare. So you line up your investors ahead, you make yourself the company IPO pretty. We did a lot of cleaning. All the partners have to be aligned. Are we going public? It changes the nature of it. And at that time, I felt there was something that I wanted to espouse. I call it democratic capitalism. Now, what's that? Allowing a young professional to own some shares, giving them, and a lot of them follow us on Facebook. Lots of them, they give us advice. I asked the president, why energy? Vince, Napocor is bleeding, you're good,

0: Welcome back to Business 360. I'm Apa Ongtin. Health advocate Dr. Tony Liachon filed plunder complaints against Executive Secretary Ralph Recto and other cabinet officials. Joan Manalo is on the line for more details.
1: APA Executive Secretary Ralph Recto is once again facing new complaints before the Office of the Ombudsman in connection with the transfer of 60 billion pesos in PhilHealth reserve funds to the National Treasury when he was still the Secretary of the Department of Finance. At around 11 o'clock this morning, public health advocate Dr. Tony Liachon filed plunder, technical malversation, and graft complaints against Recto, arguing that the transfer of PhilHealth reserve funds violated the Universal Health Care Act and that the money should have been used for the public's healthcare needs.
2: After the December 5 decision of the Supreme Court, they should have actually returned the money from the Treasury to PhilHealth. Okay. And they should not have waited for the 2026 budget and charged that to the taxpayers' money. So ang tawag doon, double jeopardy. Ang daming pera ng Treasury, soli nila from the Treasury to the PhilHealth. Inintayan, kinarga yan sa budget ng 2026. So, ibig sabihin, walang binayaran. Naisahan tayo ng dalawang beses.
1: Liachon said the funds taken from PhilHealth were protected health funds intended for Filipinos and added that the 60 billion peso transfer exceeded the 50 million peso threshold required under the anti-plunder law. He then said Recto should therefore be held accountable.
2: Kasi nung 60 billion, hindi nagamit siya na maraming pasyente nagka-heart attack, nagka-cancer, na-stroke, yung mga nagda-dialysis, yung mga unpaid hospital claims, di ba? So, ganun na lang ba yun? Sorry ha, nagkamali kami. E paano naman yung pera? Ang hirap ng buhay ngayon. At sa lahat ng pwede nating, sorry for the word, nakawan, ba't kalusugan ng tao? Hindi yun eh. It's a basic Filipino right.
1: Liachon also filed administrative complaints against Recto for grave misconduct, gross neglect of duty, and conduct prejudicial to the best interest of the service, as he called on the ombudsman to immediately investigate the case and hold Recto accountable. However, Recto quickly fired back at the new complaints, calling them nothing but a nuisance and a harassment case that should already be dismissed. Recto maintained that the transfer was legal, saying that it was mandated by Congress under the General Appropriations Act of 2024. The executive secretary also said the Supreme Court itself already stated that he has no criminal liability since he only implemented the law in good faith. Recto further claimed that Liachon was only using the issue to seek a position in the next administration. And Recto also said that the 60 billion peso excess fund has already been returned to PhilHealth, a claim earlier confirmed by the state health insurance provider. Back to you, APA.
0: Thank you, Joan Manalo, for that report. Well, the Makati Business Club has some strong words. The, quote, unprecedented drama and chaos in the Senate has damaged the credibility of the institution. The Makati Business Club reminded senators that they were elected to serve and not pursue personal, political, or business interests. The MBC adds that they should remain guided by the Constitution. They also noted the Senate president should serve as a moral compass and must be independent so not to erode public confidence in the institution. Senator Risa Ontiveros admits the opposition still lacks the numbers to form a majority. But in an interview with BNC, she said she is open to supporting Senator Win Gachalian should a change in Senate leadership push through.
3: May ugong-ugong na naman na may

0: na naman sa Senate.
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0: Sino ang gusto mapupusuan nyo? Cheese, Migs, or Win?
1: Ah, well, yung last two ay kasama ko sa minority. So masaya ako na sa kasalukuyang minority, solid kami, 11 na may mga pwedeng magsilbi. 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Kung si Sherwin yon, he's always been a serious legislator. Magka-batch kami, so isang dekada ko na siyang naoobserbahan. 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So, in addition to Migs na napatunayan na ang sarili bilang SP, Sherwin, I believe, would make an SP.
0: Sherwin, si Win.
2: May boto na ba kayo?
1: Wala pa. Like, tulad nung nangyari kay dating SP Tito noon, we would need a simple majority.
3: Ontiveros also says she's preparing for the possibility of running for president in 2028. But she notes there must only be one candidate from the opposition. President Ferdinand Marcos Jr. has appointed former Senator Francis Tolentino as acting Secretary of the Department of Labor and Employment. Palace of Press Officer Claire Castro said Tolentino will take over from Labor Secretary Bienvenido Laguesma, who is stepping down due to health reasons.
4: Tiwala si Pangulong Marcos Jr. na mapamumunuan ni incoming Acting Secretary Tolentino Andole dahil sa kanyang kakayahan at malawak na karanasan sa paghawak ng mahalagang tungkulin sa pamahalaan lokal o nasyonal.
3: President Marcos will travel to Tokyo tomorrow for a state visit to Japan from May 27 to 29. The visit is expected to strengthen cooperation in defense, security, economy, and human resources. At the top of the agenda is the implementation of the Reciprocal Access Agreement. It's a landmark defense pact that allows Philippine and Japanese troops to enter each other's territory for joint exercises. The president will also sit with the Japanese business circle, although no specific pledges have been divulged to the press. After talks, he will meet Filipino workers in Japan. More stories when we return. Business 360, we'll be right back.

a story. They challenge it. They investigate it. They demand better from it. This is brave. This is bold. This is beyond what you think they are. BNC, the Billionario News Channel.

0: Welcome back. Welcome back to Business 360. I'm Apa Ong Pin. It was a rough road for the car industry in April. Sales slowed down even with the increasing demand for electric vehicles. Gia Baroga has that story.
1: Electrified vehicles may be gaining speed, but they were not enough to lift the local car scene out of a slow lane in April. Total car sales hit nearly 133,000 units year-to-date, down 12% from the same period last year. That's according to the latest data from the Chamber of Automotive Manufacturers of the Philippines Inc. or CAMPI and the Truck Manufacturers Association. Most vehicle categories were all in the red, including main segments, passenger cars, and commercial vehicles. The only

0: category that saw even a small gain was light-duty trucks and buses, up by just 1%. CAMPI President Jing Achenza says the industry is still recovering from last year's slowdown, with high fuel costs also making buyers think twice before buying a vehicle. Meanwhile, the electrified vehicle segment continues to pick up momentum. Sales surged to more than 17,000 units, a massive 159% jump from the 6,800 sold during the same period last year. Hybrid vehicles continue to drive demand, making up the bulk of sales with over 12,000 units sold. Battery electrics and plug-in hybrids followed with around 2,700 and 2,500 units, respectively. Achenza says more consumers are now turning to energy-efficient vehicles, looking for more practical and fuel-saving options amid high oil prices. And despite an 8% drop in sales, Toyota of the billionario T family still holds the biggest share of the local market. Mitsubishi, Suzuki, Nissan, and Ford complete the top five, though all recorded lower sales year-on-year. CAMPI may have eased up on its 500,000 sales target for the year, but it remains optimistic as it gears up for the 10th Philippine International Motor Show, featuring over 150 vehicles from 17 of its member brands. For BNC Mobility, G. Baroga.
1: Permitting delays are slowing the rollout of EV charging stations in the Philippines. A director of the Department of Energy says approvals can take more than 6 months, even for government-donated chargers. The DOE is supposed to deploy charging stations to local governments, but installations being held up by red tape. A new joint order is now being prepared to speed up permitting and support faster EV infrastructure development. A minority shareholder of First Gen Corporation is threatening legal action over the company's deals with Enrique Rason Jr.'s Prime Infrastructure Capital. Shareholder Joseph Alvin Tan has given First Gen a 10-day deadline to turn over documents related to, quote, key man and, quote, change of control provisions in the agreements. Tan said these clauses could act as, quote, poison pill mechanisms, triggering heavy penalties or steep valuation discounts if first-gen chief executive Federico Piki Lopez leaves the company or is removed. He estimates the potential exposure at up to 24 billion pesos. The Philippine Competition Commission has reopened its investigation into Villar-owned Camellia Homes over alleged restrictions on rival internet providers in a subdivision in Cavite. The case, first filed in 2021, was revived after the commission rejected a 2022 settlement proposal from Camellia. The PCC resumed its probe in March. Residents of Cerritos Heights in Bacoor, Cavite, alleged they were blocked from subscribing to Globe Telecom's fiber internet service during the pandemic when demand for remote work productivity or connectivity surged. The Villar Group, which also owns internet provider StreamTech, has yet to respond to requests for comment. PhilInvest Land Incorporated is reporting stronger demand for ready-for-occupancy units. The company said it saw a decline in unsold residential inventory by 4.1 billion pesos. The data gives a snapshot of demand for move-in-ready units in the property market. The father of Japan's convenience stores has died at the age of 93 from heart failure. Toshifumi Suzuki helped launch 7-Eleven in Japan in 1973 through a partnership with its U.S.-based operator. He pioneered data-driven inventory systems and popularized ready-to-eat meals that shaped Japan's convenience store model. He also led the turnaround of the U.S. 7-Eleven business after its parent company fell into bankruptcy in the early 90s. China successfully sends its manned spaceship into orbit. The Shenzhou 23 spacecraft blasted off from northwest China. It carries three crew members, which includes Lai Ka-ying, the first astronaut from Hong Kong.
2: Distinguished superiors and comrades, according to the rocket's flight data,

0: and calculations by the Beijing Aerospace Flight Control Center based on monitoring data. The Long March 2FY23 carrier rocket has accurately sent the Shenzhou 23-man spacecraft to the predetermined orbit. The spacecraft is functioning normally. I hereby announce the Shenzhou 23-man spacecraft launch mission a complete success.
1: One of the astronauts will stay in space for a full year, twice as long as previous Shenzhou missions. This is China's 40th human spaceflight and the 7th crewed mission since the Tiangong station began full operations in 2022. And that's Business 360. We'll keep tracking the moves that matter across markets, policy, and the economy. I'm Ma Paongpin. Thank you for joining us. Keep it here on BNC, the Billionario News Channel.

our organization has been around since the late 90s when we built our first building. However, about 5 years ago, there was a change in partnership. And because of the change in partnership, we had to also change the name. My dad's philosophy when it came to us kids was, and we're three boys, by the way, is that he encouraged us to work for the family business, but did not force us to. So the analogy is the door is open and will always be open, but I'm not going to, you know, shove you in the door. You decide if you want to walk in. And if you walk in, I will help you and I will support you. My dad is very passionate, very driven, but he has a very gentle approach about it. He doesn't like being forceful. He doesn't like being tough. But he when he needs to be, he can be. So there were moments when he would have to have serious conversations to teach me, to correct me, to guide me. And I guess in a lot of ways that influenced my style of leadership. I'm also off that, I would say, gentle school of leadership where do I need to raise my voice? Do I need to, you know, make a big to-do every time just to get people motivated? I really felt, and I learned this from him, that if you can inspire people, they will work harder rather than out of fear. Siguro, even with us at a young age, maybe in the 80s, I was already seeing a lot of the challenges brought about by too much waste, too much air pollution. And that gained in the 90s, it was really getting a lot of traction. So there was always this, I would say, worry, the anxiety that, wow, what are we doing to the world? And so when my father asked me, Raymond, what's the biggest thing you learned? Let's do green building and sustainability. Let's make this one of the key focus areas. And if we can, make it part of the DNA of our company. So the vision to create this world-class, you know, city that all Filipinos could be proud of, where, you know, life as it should be was one of their marketing slogans. Said, look, I want to develop in Bonifacio Global City because I believe in the vision, and this is going to be really a fantastic city of the future for the country. For a portfolio, so there have been buildings that have gotten the zero carbon certification, but as a portfolio, we were the first in the world to get the EDGE zero carbon certification for a portfolio of 7 buildings. So the Philippine Green Building Council also has Advancing Net Zero, which is a net zero rating tool naman. We're also 5 stars there for net zero under that rating tool. So we have 2 certifications for our net zero commitment and performance. We would be begging and pleading for people to come to events, to give us funding for resources. The way that we did it is the Philippine Green Building Council is a multi-sector

multidisciplinary organization, right? It's got a lot of different people from the real estate sector there. When we wanted to put up the BERDE rating tool, which is Building for Ecologically Responsive Design Excellence, a committee was created within the Council of Professionals and said, we on the Board of Trustees or we as the other members cannot influence that committee. The committee has the sole purview to draft the rating tool. So that's what we did because we didn't want any single person to be able to influence that. So like for me, I'm a developer, but I had nothing to do with the BERDE committee. One star means, you know, good. You've made, you know, hit the minimum. If you're four stars, that means, wow, you're a leader for the Philippines. If you're five stars, world class ka. It's three steps. The first step is you want to conserve your power. So you want to drive down how much power you're actually using, right? So in a building, you might say, oh, we have, very simple, energy conservation measures to make sure that lights, air conditioning, things are turned off at the proper time and turned on at the proper time. The next thing is you need to optimize your building. So if you have old equipment that is no longer efficient, if you can replace that old pump or old motor to a more efficient type, you will also save power. You always want to make sure you're using highly efficient equipment and whatever systems in the building, right? So that's the second step. The third step is after you've reduced your power, you have to be more than 40% energy savings. For advancing net zero five stars, I think you have to be more than 50%.

The message I would share is, we've worked very hard since 2007 as a privately led initiative to push for greener buildings and more sustainable buildings. And there's been great momentum. In fact, a lot of the newer buildings are already green and more sustainable. The problem is there's only so much we can do as private sector. If we want to make more of our buildings green, the old stock and the new stock, we will really need to be tougher on mandatory requirements for owners and developers. We are facing a climate crisis. This is, you know, we cannot, you know, baby steps will no longer do, slow pace will no longer do. We need to have really much faster adoption and much faster action. And red legislation is the key. I also felt every time we developed a new building, the sense of fulfillment, the sense of accomplishment that you get from that process is, for me, unlike any other feeling. It's, I don't know, it's a strange analogy, but I guess for men, I'd like to say it's like you gave birth, because it's a process, diba? And it's a process of ups and downs, and it's tough, and then it's easy, and then it's tough, and then at sometimes you want to give up, and sometimes it's so painful, but then in the end, wow. So my peg has always been, after my time, dapat may impact. There should be a difference. There should be something measurable that I was able to do to make the world a better place. Kasi kung hindi, if it just stays the same, parang I passed through this world and I wasn't able to contribute. So everything I do now is kind of anchored on that. So I really want to focus on that difference and that impact.

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From viral trends to policy shifts, we cut through the traffic to bring you the stories that drive us. 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This is Shift Happens.

0: Aviation has always been a symbol of progress, connecting people, cultures, and opportunities across the world. But in today's digital age, the way people experience aviation is rapidly changing. Through social media, more Filipinos are now discovering the world of airlines, aircraft, and flight crews like never before. From airplane walk-arounds to flight experiences and behind-the-scenes stories, aviation content has become a powerful way to educate, inform, and even inspire people about the industry. It's not just about travel anymore, though it's still a big thing. It's about understanding the people, the technology, and operations that keep the world moving. And here in the Philippines, one content creator has built a platform dedicated to making aviation more accessible to every Filipino. Through digital media, he has worked closely with airlines, flight crews, and aviation organizations to share accurate information about the industry while encouraging more Filipinos to pursue their dreams in aviation. But beyond content creation, he is also pursuing a childhood dream of becoming a pilot himself, proving that passion for aviation can evolve into a lifelong journey. To help us understand how digital media is shaping the future of aviation awareness in the Philippines, we are joined today by aviation content creator and student pilot, Mond Ortiz. Mond, welcome to the show and welcome back to Bilyonario.
1: Thank you so much, Paolo, for having me again. And it's a pleasure to be talking to you. And this time, natuwa ako sa student pilot na yan.
0: No, it's so different. It's funny how time flies. The last time you were here in Bilyonario, we still had a show called Beautiful Day. You were our guest there, and we were talking about yung dream mo to actually take flight.
1: Yes.
0: And there were hurdles along the way. Pero fast forward, give or take 1 year later, you're now a student pilot.
1: Yes.
0: What has changed in that 1 year that actually got you into the cockpit and actually flying a plane?
1: Well, since before, I've been doing a lot of content with Top Flight Academy. And whenever I would shoot students, I would always tell myself, whenever I would look at the students, I would tell myself, like, you know what, they're living what I once dreamt of doing.
0: Yeah.
1: They're doing what I once dreamt of doing. So parang when I would shoot, na-inspire ako. And then I would talk to the owners, si Capsal and all the other instructors. I tell them, you know what, how nice, it's a good feeling I get to shoot here because I get to relive that dream of mine of becoming a pilot. And then he goes, you should live it.
0: Yeah.
1: So a lot of convincing. But I was telling myself, no, I can't. I'm 47 and,
0: You look 46.
1: Whoa, it's thank you for that.
0: Oh, no worries.
1: Thank you for that. I love that, 46.
0: I'm just joking. But no, that brings up a big point here because some people might think that, hey, it's too late to try to learn how to fly.
1: Yes.
0: Baka if I'm 40-something or maybe even 30-something, that it's too late. What do you say to people who actually have that thought, at least, that's stopping them from taking flight?
1: Actually, I thought of the same thing also. I thought that, you know, I mean, I'm 47, looks 46. But I had a doubt, actually, if I'll pass the CAAP medical. So they told me, okay, Mon, do this. Just go get your CAAP medical exams. Okay, apply for a student pilot license. Now, if you pass, you know what that means. So I was going, okay, let's see. I had a lot of doubts. Then I go to CAAP, take my medical, and after a week, I passed.
0: Okay. So meant to be. But so that's how it felt like.
1: Yes. So the first thing that came into me is, I think this is it. This is what I've been waiting for.
0: Yeah.
1: And ito yun eh. People, like in the flying school, like in Top Flight, would always tell me, Monde, kaya mo yon. We have good, you're very passionate about this. I'm the one who doubts myself. They don't doubt me.
0: Yeah.
1: I don't doubt myself. But after that, after a lot of convincing and that sign I got from that medical test, I go, okay, this is it. So ground school, I passed it. And same. And
0: what was the feeling of actually taking flight for the very first time? I know since student pilot, may kasama ka. Yeah, you're not solo, pero that must have felt surreal.
1: Super. The first time that I held, actually not even the plane eh. Ginagawa ko pa lang yung checklist, parang, oh my God, totoo ba to? Am I dreaming?
0: Mm-hmm.
1: And I sold him my headset. I did my first flight briefing with Cap Lee. Hi, Cap Lee. I mean, they're very supportive. They're very supportive. And when they gave me the checklist, everything, I just go, oh my, this is real. This is real. And then when I got into the plane, took my first flight, I was like, oh my God, this is really happening. And then, yeah, it came into me that it is. This is it.
0: When this you it. Actually took to the skies, mm-hmm. was there a point wherein, siguro, nag-flow state ka, hindi ka nakapag-isip? Like, you, it just felt right mm-hmm. that you were yes. there in the sky.
1: Yes. I was just 100% focused lang. However, on my flying, handling the plane, effects of controls, getting instructions from my instructor.
0: Yeah.
1: Of course, I have to also listen to the sound of the plane. I have to feel it. I have to, kumbaga, I have to make myself part of the plane.
0: Yeah.
1: I have to be like the engine or the controls.
0: You have to be the plane.
1: I have to be a part of the plane.
0: Okay.
1: So I had to have that state of mind. And then after my debriefing, and that's when everything started to sink in. So that, okay, I did it.
0: You're still a long way to getting the licenses needed. You have the student license already.
1: I have student license.
0: And you're working at it. But, you know, how has the reaction been in terms of the content that you created with this experience? Because you've been doing content creation since 2022.
1: Yes.
0: Solo content creation since 2022.
1: Yes.
0: And a lot of people have been cheering on, why don't you try flying? Ito na, yes. ito na. You yes. have started. How yes. has the reaction been like?
1: So many has been, I mean, a lot of people were so happy. Followers, fellow pilots right now in the industry, they're all happy. They sent me messages. And then they all sent their support messages like, Mod, if you have questions, please feel free to ask us. We're here to help you. We want to see you. We want to see you fly with us soon. Even if it's not your goal to be in the commercial airlines, but we just want to see you succeed here. They were so happy. I mean, I was very overwhelmed with the reaction.
0: How has this changed, siguro, the way you approach content creation? Because I can only imagine that when you started out very... Mm-hmm. You know, very facts-based, very informational halos.
1: Yes,
0: but then
1: yes.
0: your personality has become more and more evident yes. as time has gone by. How has that changed, siguro, yung evolution mm-hmm. ng content mo?
1: You just get more detailed, but you still know your parameters
0: yeah.
1: also because there are some things that we still couldn't share yet and you wouldn't want to cross that border yet. So you still have to maintain your spot, what you know. I still stick to general knowledge as much as possible. But if there's some details that I have to share, then I dwell into it also. Mm-hmm. I delve into it. I talk about it. But I still stick to the general side.
0: Yeah. But there's a side of you, if you don't mind me mm-hmm. interrupting, a side of you that actually talks about the human aspects. You've talked to mga FA, you've talked to pilots, you've talked to the crews, and in general, people who help maintain it. Mm-hmm. How much of yung kwento nila actually affect yung content mo?
1: I knew from the very start that entering aviation is not an easy thing.
0: Yeah.
1: It's definitely not, especially the cabin crew. Because they would share me stories that it's really hard to become cabin crew. There's a lot of things to memorize. Mm-hmm. There's a lot of technicalities, intricacies in it. Then when you start your ground school, you realize, oh, oo nga, no? Mm-hmm. Because it's very detailed. And there are a lot, and in aviation, this is one thing also which I learned. It's a never-ending learning process. You keep learning. There's no stopping in learning. In fact, nga, when I started my ground school, I thought in that room, I knew a lot. Because I think we're five in the batch.
0: Yeah.
1: So I thought, I had that mindset that, okay, I guess I know a lot. But when they started the first lesson, oh my God.
0: Wala ka palang alam. Like, you know so little. Oh, oh.
1: 20% pa lang.
0: Wow.
1: So this opened my mind that there's just so much to learn about aviation. It doesn't stop with what you know.
0: Yeah.
1: There's just so much and so much and so much more to learn. And I'm always, and like what I always tell those who want to join aviation, always have an open mind to learning.
0: Yeah. It's interesting because some people are saying that, okay, you can learn anything online right
1: yes.
0: now. You can basically go to YouTube University or you can go on TikTok and then just learn something.
1: Yes.
0: That's not true for aviation, though. No. You really need to have a teacher right
1: yes.
0: there in front of you and learn from someone.
1: Yes.
0: Apart from all of the things that you could learn online,
1: yes.
0: iba pa rin having someone there present. Tama ba?
1: Yes, yes. And actually doing it. Kasi mas feel mo yung, ano, like, the movement of the plane, the feel of the plane. So you basically can put yourself on the seat of the pilot.
0: Mm-hmm.
1: So let's say we talk about, let's say, go-arounds in aviation. You basically know what goes through a pilot's mind during those moments. So those things you get to share more to the general public, which is also, which contributes a lot, especially to safety, because with these kinds of content, more people are more aware about safety and why this is done. So hindi na nila kine-question eh.
0: Mm-hmm.
1: Dati kasi yung mga rules kine-question nila, bakit kailangan taas yung window shades? Bakit hindi kami makalanding? Mukha namang clear yung weather, pero bakit hindi nakapag-landing? But with these experiences, I get to share it more.
0: Mm-hmm.
1: And then I get to inform people
0: yeah.
1: na kaya hindi ka nakapag-landing because weather can change in a fraction of a second. Di mo makikita yun kaagad eh. But the weather radar in the plane sees that.
0: I love this first portion of your conversation natin dito. By the way, if you're just joining us, you're still watching Billionaire News Channel. And we're also on Mellow 947 BFM. Ako po si Paul Del Sario. This is Shift Happens. Mm-hmm. You know, just

0: So we let everyone know. We're also on radio, by the way. So,
1: yes.
0: So you can imagine, if you're not driving, you can close your eyes. Ito yung maririnig nyo sa, ano, kapag air control kayo. But then, let's take a look at what your direction now going to be as a content creator as well. Because you're a pilot on the side at the moment.
1: Yes.
0: You're a student pilot on the side at the moment. You're still all a full-time content creator about aviation.
1: Yes.
0: Will this experience change your content?
1: Well, definitely, yes. I with being a student pilot, you get to be more detailed also. And as you progress along, you gain more experience. You get to share more of this knowledge and these experiences to your audience, especially to aviation aspirants. Because we have a lot of pilot aspirants, you have a lot of cabin crew aspirants. Through experience, they get to relate more. They get to relate more, they get to express more, you get to learn more. I think that's the most important thing.
0: Yeah.
1: It's the experience that counts usually here. Mm-hmm. And then, yun nga, you have to keep learning and learning also.
0: I like how you make it fun. Like, yeah, I could imagine a young person right now on TikTok wanting to learn how to fly or interested in learning how to fly.
1: Yes.
0: Looking at your content, watching it and saying that, hey, I want to fly also.
1: Yes, yes.
0: Has anyone reached out to you na ganyan yung effect sa kanila yung content mo?
1: Yes, in fact, there's an older guy, as in older than me, around 50 plus. He said that he buried the dream of becoming a pilot. Mm. But when he saw my video during one of my flights, he believed na kaya ko pala eh. So he messaged me about that. And I told him, you know what, pass the CAAP medical first, go through the process, and take it one step at a time.
0: Yeah,
1: it's always like that. Take it one step at a time. Like me, like, okay, first goal, solo flight.
0: Yeah.
1: Second goal, PPL. Then third goal, instrument rating.
0: You know, I love that for you. It goes to show to everyone that it's not too late to chase your dreams.
1: Yes.
0: You know, some people older than us, like si Chalontok del Rosario, mas matanda sa atin, trying also. or hindi ba? I don't know. Hi, Chal. Of course, also trying to become a pilot as well.
1: Yes.
0: And it's inspiring, and hopefully more people actually watch this and do try and pursue their dream of flying.
1: Yes.
0: But we're going to keep you here for the meantime, Monda, because we have a lot more to talk about. I want to talk about the aviation industry here in the Philippines.
1: Definitely.
0: When we come back from the break. Because we're going to take a short break right now. We'll talk about that and more, so as flying and content creation, still with Mond Ortiz, who is fulfilling his dream of becoming a pilot. So don't go away. We'll be right back. You're tuned in to BNC, the Billion 9 News Channel, and Mellow 947 BFM.

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1: Hey, I'm with Vincent Hill.
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10: Welcome back. You're still watching Shift Happens, and we're still with aviation content creator and now student pilot Mond Ortiz. You're still here on BNC, the Bilyonario News Channel, and Melo 947 BFM. I'm Paolo Del Rosario. This is Shift Happens. Mond, we promised to talk about the industry today, airlines in general. Mm-hmm. First and foremost, how affected actually is the airline industry after that fuel crisis? Nakita natin, nag-price hike yung mga tickets. Yes. There was a panic buying at one point.
11: Yes, yes.
10: And people are saying it's harder to travel nowadays. Is that really true when you take a look at all of these airlines, having conversations with all of those leaders?
11: Yes. Right now, well, airlines are taking a hit right now. Especially that, aside from the fuel surcharges, I think we're at level 15 now for the fuel surcharge. So, definitely, prices of tickets are still high. Plus, people right now, the passengers, the customers, are holding back to their travel plans. Because, of course, we have the they're budgeted, and plane tickets are really expensive right now. So, definitely, they're taking a hit. But usually, third quarter of the year for the airline industry is usually a low season.
10: Yeah, it slows down.
11: Yeah, it's usually low season. But hopefully, when we come to fourth quarter, things will pick up. People, of course, are saving for the fourth quarter. So this means travel plans, go home to the province and all. So I still see an uptick. I'm still optimistic that fourth quarter will be better. But definitely this quarter, the airlines are definitely taking a hit right now.
10: Yeah.
11: Hopefully, things will slowly improve. Cebu Pacific just reopened flights to, it's reopening flights to Dubai. So hopefully things are getting better, yeah.
10: Yeah, I mean, it's also interesting because alam ko this happened way before the fuel crisis.
11: Yes.
10: But we're actually getting new hardware for some of our carriers.
11: Of course,
10: PAL already has a couple of Airbuses, new ones, and new ones coming in, I think, tomorrow or in the next coming days.
11: Yes.
10: In terms of yung bagong delivery.
11: This week, right?
10: And
11: hopefully.
10: Cebu PAC also last week or very recently has a new Airbus as well.
11: Just a few days ago, Cebu Pacific received their second Airbus A320neo, and hopefully, if things go according to schedule, PAL is supposed to receive their second A350-1000 before the month ends.
10: Yeah, wide body.
11: Wide body to. So ito yung ginagamit going to Manila, New York, Manila to, I think Toronto will be the next route for A350-1000.
10: I want to talk a bit about that in particular because, again, you are very familiar with everything aviation. From a consumer standpoint, from a technical standpoint, you've had all these conversations.
11: Yes.
10: PAL in particular made a lot of noise, not necessarily in a great way, when it came to the configuration of yung economy seats nila.
11: Okay.
10: Going to New York, if I'm not mistaken.
11: Yeah, the 343.
10: The 343, which, for those who are not familiar, means three seats on both...
11: 343 abreast.
10: Yes, 343 abreast, right? So that is very cramped. But when people actually tried it, the reviews were actually good.
11: Good, yes.
10: Can you connect it all for me? That it actually worked out well with this particular aircraft?
11: Okay, because from...

0: position. I think the seats are like 17 inches in width. Okay. But the good part there is the legroom. The legroom was really a winner.
1: Yeah. That's what I heard as well.
0: If you're going to watch the reviews also of Josh Cahill, who's a very critical guy. I mean, if you're going to look at his videos in YouTube, that guy says everything. Mm-hmm. He doesn't care if it's negative, positive. He'll just say it.
1: Yeah.
0: But he loved the A350-1000 of PAL. Well, there are, of course, some down points.
1: Of course.
0: But the seats were... He liked it. He was comfortable. He took Manila to New York in economy.
1: Wow.
0: He liked the seat. It was comfortable. Personally, the legroom is good. Mm-hmm. I mean, that is a winner. Mm-hmm. That is a winner, the legroom.
1: Yeah, you know, a lot of people were curious about it. Mm-hmm. And it feels like right now it's a feather in the cap of PAL. Mm-hmm. Do you actually feel that other airlines are looking at it? Ay, pwede pala to, ah. That,
0: well,
1: we can,
0: yes.
1: this can actually happen. Yeah. Do you feel that PAL may have started a new revolution when it comes to this particular aircraft and this seating configuration?
0: Yes, it's not far from happening that other airlines may follow because, of course, you'd always want to maximize revenue.
1: Yeah.
0: And for economy class, you'd want to put as much passengers there so you can distribute the cost and lower the prices also of your tickets.
1: I want to pay tribute also to all of our hardworking men and women in the in the aviation industry because I've seen those reviews, by the way. And natatawa ako, or natutuwa ako rather, na it is always constant na yung service ng
0: cabin crew
1: natin are always top-notch
0: yes.
1: to international customers.
0: Yes.
1: Why do you think that's the case?
0: Okay, now, well, good question because I've been attending cabin crew events. And a while ago, I came from a cabin crew event from PAL. But for both Cebu Pacific and PAL, what I noticed is talaga iba yung hospitality nila eh. Like, whenever I take a PAL flight personally and a Cebu Pacific flight, kaagad parang very accommodating sila, palakwento, and all. Well, some of them know me. But of course, you also have the new ones who really are not with social media. But, you know, you still see a constant kind of in-flight service that they give, that they're very warm, they're very accommodating, they always smile. And, you know, I mean, Philippine. I think it's partly because of our nature as Filipinos, as, you know, very hospitable. But
1: jovial.
0: Yes. And of course, the training of the airlines also, like, for both PAL and Cebu Pacific, they do a lot of personality development, trainings, and all. So they make sure that you really live up.
1: Yeah. And they have a high standard.
0: Yes.
1: Like, hindi lang basta-basta na mag-apply ka, you're gonna get the job. They have a high standard for their cabin crew, for sure.
0: Yes.
1: When we look at the state of Philippine aviation at the moment, how would you characterize it? Again, the entire world is feeling a bit of that pinch because of the fuel crisis. Where do you think the Philippines is at in terms of aviation natin?
0: Well, the good thing about the Philippines is we have domestic. Okay. So even if we get some hammering from international issues, we still have domestic flying also. And the good thing also about the Philippines is we are an archipelago. So you don't need to have one hub. You can have like multiple hubs, like one from Manila, one from Cebu, Clark, and fly them all to the islands, to the different islands. So I think that's one good side of our aviation. And Cebu Pacific is capitalizing on that.
1: Yeah.
0: Now, also another good thing about the Philippines as an aviation hub is there are a lot of Filipinos abroad. Mm-hmm. So like in the U.S., which is a key market for PAL, there are a lot of Filipinos, and this is why they're opening another route, which is Chicago.
1: Yeah. And I'm very interested in that as well, because, again, for all of the hubs that you could go through, Chicago is a very interesting choice, at least in my mind.
0: Yes, yes.
1: When we look at the future of Philippine aviation, where do you think it could go? How do you think it could actually flourish even more here in the Philippines?
0: Well, I'm very optimistic, first of all, with where we're going. Mm. Okay, because first of all, we have the development of the new airports.
1: Yes.
0: You have NMIA and you have the expansion of NAIA right now. And you're also looking at the expansion of our airlines. This year alone, Cebu Pacific's supposed to get 7 new aircraft to delivered. And Philippine Airlines is supposed to get, I believe, more or less, hopefully, kasi delivery time, pwede maiba yun eh.
1: Yes, that's true.

0: hopefully that would be 8. That's 5 A350-1000s. One will be delivered soon, and I think 3 A321neos. And for the domestic fleet, I think they got a A320ceo already to expand the domestic fleet. So more or less, we are headed up, especially with the current expansions right now, and the Philippines being a strong market also for international airlines.
1: Yeah.
0: So of course, we do also want to put our planes to those destinations.
1: Yeah. It feels that there is a lot of room to grow.
0: Yes.
1: And to be fair to the airlines, they are filling up that room as well. Is that a fair assessment of where we're at least trending towards right now?
0: Yes. What I see later on for the Philippines is we can become a transit hub from Asia to the U.S. or U.S. to or U.S.-Asia, vice versa, or Australia to Europe if we decide to launch flights from Manila to Europe.
1: What would it take for that to happen?
0: Okay, first of all, it's always airport infrastructure.
1: Okay.
0: Because you need a good transit hub. I think that is one very important factor for the expansion of our airlines. Mm-hmm. So, malaking bagay talaga sa airport, lalo na for NMIA. Mm-hmm. That's a big factor, really.
1: Yeah, we're seeing the expansion of NAIA and, of course, the construction happening in Bulacan. We're seeing Clark being utilized more as
0: well.
1: Given na, let's say, yan lang yung alam natin so far, is that enough to eventually make us a travel hub, like you mentioned, maybe going to Europe and, of course, being a gateway even from the Western world towards the rest of Asia?
0: Yes. For, actually, Clark and Cebu airports are very good airports, actually.
1: Yeah.
0: These can be converted into good transit hubs. They have the potential to be international transit hubs from Asia to the U.S. Or Australia to Europe, which is what we call the kangaroo route. But then again, it depends on their total capacity and how much airlines will be utilizing that. And of course, the connection or the domestic connection also matters for this thing. But for Manila, that needs a lot of improvement, really.
1: There's a lot of work to be done there. I think that's fair to say to anyone who's traveled in and out of Manila in particular. Mond, I wish we had more time. Sa totoo lang, pwede to pang 2 hours eh. But, you know, time has flown by. And I just want to say thank you so much again for coming on over for BNC and really appreciate you being here. Hopefully, next time we talk to you, you have another better license. You're flying solo.
0: Yes,
1: we can talk about
0: solo
1: that.
0: Na.
1: We can talk about that a bit more. Thank you so much for coming on over.
0: Thank you. Thank you so much, Paolo.
1: And that concludes our roundup of stories driving the industry forward. Ako po si Paolo Del Rosario. Join us again tomorrow on Shift Happens, your fast track guide to everything on the move. Keep it here on BNC, the Billionaire News Channel, and Mellow 947 BFM.

0: ba si Senator Bato de la Rosa?
1: Well, we cannot say exactly where he is, but what can I tell you is NBI po, we have a dedicated tracking team to locate him and effect the arrest na po. And of course, we are always coordinating with other agencies who can help us to locate and arrest Senator Bato de la Rosa. Ano po.
0: Any leads?
1: Meron naman po, pero I'd rather keep it to the organization sapagkat we don't want to compromise and to put in harm's way yung mga operatives po doon sa grounds po natin.
0: Let me rephrase the question, sir. Any confirmed leads?
1: Meron po kaming mga tinitingnan na lugar na nabanggit at na-report po sa amin. But in the meantime, we are just doing the surveillance just to make sure na kung ando doon po ay we can effect the arrest po.
0: Meron, mahasasabi niyo ba, Director, na meron na pong nakakita sa kanya at nagbigay ng impormasyon sa inyo on his whereabouts?
1: Actually, Ma'am Pinky, that's one of our concern because a lot of information are coming in at kailangan po namin i-process. 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
0: I know that you don't want to divulge, you know, any more information on his whereabouts that may lead to his arrest, sir. But frankly, sir, can you tell us, are you getting close?
1: Well, we hope that we are getting close kasi yung information naman po, medyo magaganda naman yung pumapasok. 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Ano po.
0: Okay.
1: So we just hope na the arrest will be sooner than later. Ano po. At mag-positive yung aming pong sinusundan na leads po at we speak na.
0: Director, you mentioned that there are leads ano po, at ilan po ay posibleng malapit o kilala niya. 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
1: Well, ang unang-una po nating tatanungin dapat dyan ay si Senator Robin Padilla because he already admitted na siyang nagsabay, siya yung nagsakay at kung saan niya binaba. So yun po yung ating pinakatinitingnan na lead dyan. And we hope that Senator Padilla will come forward and to give us more details on what happened. Ano po.
0: Hindi niyo pa po siya pinapatawag, sir?
1: Sa ngayon, wala pa po. May pakipag-usap po kami dahil sinabi naman po natin ang Department of Justice will be the lead agency in investigating this matter. So we will leave it to DOJ. Of course, we have some recommendations, but at the end of the day, it will be DOJ who will definitely act on it.
0: I was actually going to ask you who the lead agency is, and you just answered that it's the DOJ. Director, maliban po kay Senator Padilla that you mentioned is a person of interest, who else is a person of interest?
1: We have identified some, Ma'am Pinky, but I am in no liberty to mention because we are...

0: female na may hawak-hawak po na bag. Would you know kung nakausap na po siya ng DOJ?
1: I will have to ask Secretary Bida. Actually, I will be having a meeting with him.
0: All right. Director, would you say he's still in the Philippines or there are concerns that he might be abroad?
1: Well, if you will look at the records of immigration, wala po siyang record of departure. But of course, you will say na nangyari na yan, nakakalabas na po. So anything is a possibility and we are hoping na nandito pa siya sa Pilipinas. But if he decide to go out of the country, mas mahirap po for him because there are about 122 members of the ICC who can effect the arrest of Senator Bato de la Rosa.
0: I see. Mas delikado pa po. Basically, that's what you're saying. If he's abroad.
1: Okay.
0: Unless, of course, the country's not a member of the ICC.
1: Well, there is international commitment among members of nation. Even if you are not a member of ICC, there is a international commitment po when it comes to this. And if there's an Interpol red notice, that will be enforceable even if you're not a member of ICC po.
0: Director Matibag, are you confident that the senator will be caught or will be arrested?
1: Yes, I am pretty much confident that he will be arrested. Mahirap pong takasan yung mahabang kamay ng ating batas at mas mahirap po yung ginagawa niya ngayon na nagtatago siya. That's why ang apila po ng ating law enforcement, I joined the appeal of General Nartates that he surrendered voluntarily and hayaan po natin na hayaan niya na gumulong po yung justisya, yung proseso po.
0: Ang dami na ho kasing may arrest warrant na hindi po nahuli. And I know you know this, sir. You have Atong Ang. You also have si General Bantag. Ni ho ba? Kaya't ang tanong din ng marami ay kung merong kahihinat na nito.
1: Well, ang history naman po ng law enforcement, meron din naman po mga high-value target who are able to be arrested kahit nakalabas na ng bansa, like Alice Goo and Arnie Tevez. So siguro po, matter of hindi na chance but probably yung tama po na surveillance at pakipagtulungan po with other agencies and if the possibility of going out of the country or the commitment of other countries sa international community po.
0: Ang sabi niyo po, Director, that he is armed and dangerous. Bakit niyo po nasabi na armed and dangerous si Senator Bato de la Rosa?
1: Well, unang-una po tinanong sa akin yan in one of the press con. May nag-question yan. Ang sa akin kasi po, standard protocol naman po ng law enforcement is to consider yung mga ganitong tao na tumataka sa batas that will be dangerous at the same time armed, which is eventually validated nung lumabas po sa isang news outfit na meron pala siyang 118 na firearms na halo-halo. May rifle, mayroon pong short arm, may shotgun, ganun. So effectively, he can be considered talaga na armed and dangerous. Unang-una, galing din po siya sa law enforcement.
0: Mm-hmm.
1: Medyo na-validate po yata yung ating sapantahan na yan. Although again, I will say, ang sinasabi nga po natin dito, yun pong amin pong protocol palagi pag mayroon po tayong ginagawa na paghahanap sa isang fugitive from justice. And we approach it with care kasi ang presumption natin baka lumaban po. Dahil kung tumatakbo sa batas, may tendency po na baka lalaban po.
0: Can you kindly explain this, sir, what we're showing on air? It's what you mentioned a while ago, that the senator has about 118 firearms. And when I looked at it, ito po nakita ko through Attorney Falsis, no? Because he posted it on his Facebook. And it is 118. So this is something that you are saying that is authentic. Totoo po ito.
1: Well, we also got hold of that copy. At the same time, nakita ko rin po sa isang online na newspaper po, nakita ko rin yan. But of course, we have to validate kung eksakto po, if it's the exact representation of all the firearms that is licensed under Senator Bato de la Rosa. What we did today is sent a letter to FEO ng PNP addressed to General Nartates for them to cancel the licenses of the said firearms if that firearms were confirmed to be licensed under Senator Bato de la Rosa.
0: But can a person actually have 118 licensed firearms, rifle, revolver, pistol? Sabi nga ni Attorney Francis, amounting to 20 million daw po ito. And tinignan ko po siya, isa-isa, a lot of them are going to expire 2035, 2036.

0: 6, meron lang po akong isa dito nakita na medyo questionable po. I can't find it right now, pero nandun sa number 80s. Parang ganun po eh. Na supposed to be expired or hindi po nag-grant yung lisensya. I'm trying to look for it now. Pero again, let me go back to that question, sir.
1: Well, is that normal? A procedure po kasi niyan is with the FEO, no, sa PNP po. So we have to check kung ano po yung procedure. But I've heard that there are retired police officers na nabibigyan po talaga ng marami na licenses. If you recall, noon din po, yung dating presidente natin, I think 700 na firearms na issue din po. So that is something that is open for discussion. At the same time, na-notice din po natin that there are yung grant and dates that we have to validate with the PNP kung tama po yun dahil there are firearms that were issued ng March 2026. Parang gano'n po. That's the time that Senator Bato was already in hiding because of na hindi na siya nag-attend ng session. Tapos nung chine-check po namin is nakalagay, it was actually given to the applicant itself. So those are the questions po that we will discuss also with PNP. And I don't want to speculate right now, and I have to validate kung tama po ba yung dumating na dokumento po sa
0: that needs validation still, to be clear about it. Because I can't imagine, sir, how anyone would have a license to carry and operate 118 firearms. What would one do with 118 firearms?
1: That's correct. I agree with you, Ma'am Pinky. That's why I just don't want to make an assumptions or speculations right now until such time na nakapag-usap po kami with the FEO.
0: We'll get an update on that siguro, sir, as soon as possible. Kasi I'm sure they'll be able to authenticate this as soon as possible. That needs to be, we need to get also a clarity on this. But Director, I just need to take a very short break. We'll continue our discussion with NBI Director Melvin Matibag when we return. Stay tuned. This is On Point.
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0: Welcome back to On Point. Still with us, NBI Director Melvin Matibag. Director, I just want to clarify this once and for all. Noong May 11 ho, yung nangyaring pagpasok ni Senator Bato sa Senado, I don't know if tayo po yung nakapag-usap, but just for clarification, there were two NBI female women personnel na nandun po sa isa sa mga pintuan kung saan sana from the parking lot papasok si Senator Bato. Is that correct, sir?
1: Yes, actually, yun yung nakapost doon, but there are other NBI agents who are posted with them.
0: Okay. No? Sa baba po yun sa parking. Sila yes, ba, so, can you please tell me, did they serve the arrest warrant to Senator Bato nung nagkita po sila papasok sa pintuan sa mula sa parking area, sir?
1: Doon po sa investigation, result of our investigation, nung tinanong na yung mga ahente, they were not given a chance to show the warrant kasi nung nagpakilala pong NBI, tinulak na ni Senator Bato.
0: I see.
1: Yung ahente po.
0: Pero dala-dala po nila yung arrest warrant.
1: Yes, they have the copy of the warrant po, Mama Pinky. At the same time, I'd like to make a point para alam na rin po sa atin for the benefit po ng ating pong mga viewers. Actually, nasa rules naman po yan, even if the arresting officers doesn't have the copy of the warrant, pag pinosis na po siya, that's the time that the warrant can be shown to him. Ganun po yung, as a rules naman po yan, sa ating mga decided cases na po ng ating Suprema po yan.
0: Pero hindi ho ba, baka talagang hindi ka naman papayag pagka hindi ka pinakitaan ng arrest warrant? But anyway,
1: well,
0: you're saying, sir, it's okay.
1: May dala naman pong arrest warrant po ang NBI ng time na yun po.
0: But you're saying that nung nagpakilala pa lang po yung dalawang female NBI personnel, ay doon na po sila. Ano ba ang tamang salita?
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0: enforcement. He's a senator. He will recognize the authority of the law enforcement. And yung warrant will be questioned. Pwede naman po siyang tumawag ng lawyer if there are legal questions on the warrant. Allowed naman po yun.
1: So now that there's been no TRO, the petition for a TRO has been denied by the Supreme Court and the status quo ante order, Director, do you think that there was also a mistake coming from you, personally, actually, that you honored this protective custody that the Senate offered to Senator Bato de la Rosa and maybe just effected or implemented, rather, the arrest warrant? Also in hindsight, sir.
0: Yeah, in hindsight. Naunahan mo po ako, Bang Pinky. 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There's no legal basis. 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Ano po? So in hindsight, madali pong sabihin na ganun. Pero at that time, I think the decision that was made by all parties, including the Senate and kami po, the law enforcement, I think that's the right decision ng time na yun para may iwasan na po yung mas malalim na kaguluhan. 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
1: But Director, who ordered the NBI to arrest Senator Bato that May 11?
0: We have the copy of the arrest warrant. We coordinated with the Department of Justice. We coordinated with the PCTC. Our presumption is that it's a valid arrest warrant. So as a law enforcement agency, we can effect the arrest.
1: Understandable, sir. But somebody must have told you to effect the arrest, sir. Are you at liberty to tell us, sir?
0: I'd rather not, ma'am, because sabi ko nga, there are other arrest warrants that may be issued that may put their operational capacity na magkaroon po ng problema. Ano po? Ganun na nga po yung nangyayari ngayon. That's why we are very careful right now in making announcement on warrant of arrest. Except now, that is clear that yung kay Senator Bato po, there is no TRO, there is no status quo ante, there is an order from the Department of Justice to effect the arrest, then we will do the arrest po.
1: Because tama po kayo, sabi ng Malacanang, Malacanang is also already saying that all ICC warrants will now be enforced immediately. And alam naman po natin that there have been other persons of interest or other respondents that may have in the future, maybe in the near future or far future, arrest warrants also, maybe as co-conspirators dito po sa war on drugs. Director, what measures are you taking right now to be able to ensure that warrants of arrest are going to be implemented to those that may be liable as well before the ICC?
0: Well, yung nangyari po kay Senator Bato, if you're referring to the future warrant of arrest, that although it's so hard to discuss because the warrant of arrest is not yet there. But ang masasabi ko na lang po, Ma'am Pinky, is whatever happened doon una po nung inaresto si dating Pangulong Duterte, then ngayon the attempt to arrest Senator Bato, those are all lessons that we can learn from it and combine it and probably mas maayos po nating ma-implement yung mga darating po na warrant arrest pag dumating po.
1: Does that mean, Director, that sabi nga ng mga lawyers ni Senator Bato, Madu Duterte. Kumbaga, sa mga future, kung magkaroon man, ay ganun po ang magiging hakbang ninyo, aarestuhin kaagad-agad at dadalhin po ba sa The Hague?
0: Well, I think there's a pending case. Ang problema lang, umalit na wala na ngayon si Senator Bato, there is a pending case sa Supreme Court. We're hoping that the guidelines will be set forth. Meron na po. Okay. Pero at least on the basis of non-issuance of the TRO and the status quo ante, yung sabihin, the warrant right now against Senator Bato is enforceable.
1: and valid.

0: Director, yes. Do you see a need for possible yung pong tinatawag na precautionary whole departure orders?
1: Well, actually, even for practical all intents and purposes, kahit wala po nung ganun at nakita siya dyan, I think ang ating pong immigration can somehow exercise their law enforcement power to hold him because there is a valid one in Topares, and ang Bureau of Immigration natin is under also with the Department of Justice. And I'm sure there's also a communication with the Bureau of Immigration with regards to this matter. In fact, the NBI can immediately coordinate with the Bureau of Immigration so that in the possibility that Senator Bato will appear in any ports of exit ng ating bansa, NBI can be there to effect the arrest.
0: Meron ho bang tinatawag na citizen's arrest, sir?
1: Well, in this case, alam po ninyo, he's a fugitive from justice, pero yung ating pong mga citizens can also somehow, my position, this is my personal position, I'll speak as a lawyer, they can also do that because he is considered fugitive from justice. Siguro, the other argument from other lawyers, sasabihin, ICC yan eh. This is not a local court, but that is something that the court should decide.
0: Yeah.
1: Because probably the issuance of ICC of an arrest warrant constitute also an issuance of a local court. Wow.
0: Okay.
1: There's a denial of the TRO in the status quo ante. Ano po?
0: Director, pasensya na po kayo. Isang mabilis lang po, yung kay Mr. Franco Mabanta, I just want to get an update on that dahil naka-secure na po kayo sa court nung tinatawag na cyber warrant para doon sa mga cell phones. Number one, where are the cell phones? Number two, what have you seen so far, sir?
1: The cell phones of the individual who were apprehended at that time, nasa amin po, nasa possession namin. It will not be released to them because that is considered as evidence of the crime alleged to be committed. Ano po? Yun naman pong cyber warrant, it was issued and ando dun po sa cyber warrant na yun that we can use the tools available to open it or we can invite the accused and open the gadgets and we can have access to that. Ano po? Maling po naman sa order ng court
0: yun. Is it safe to say hindi pa po nabubuksan?
1: Hindi pa po namin sila nabuksan at na-access, but today we made a report to the court kasi meron po kaming period of 10 days from receipt of the warrant to make a report. So ang next move po namin, if yung tools namin, yung technology will not apply to the gadgets that they have, we will ask the court to order them to open.
0: Ibig sabihin, kung di nyo po mapasok yung code, I guess that's what you mean.
1: Yeah, through your own means. Meron po yung technology yung ginagamit to open yung mga gadgets po.
0: Yeah. I wish we had more time, sir. Hope to have you again. In the meantime, maraming salamat po sa inyong oras.
1: Salamat po, Ma'am Pinky. Maganda ka dito.
0: Thank you, NBI Director Melvin Matibag. That's On Point. Join us again tomorrow, 7:30 p.m. here on BNC, the Billionario News Channel. I'm Pinky Webb. Thank you for watching.

0: Pinalangas in the Visayas and Mindanao. I'm Freddy Salvador.
1: Happy Monday, I'm Monique Kuzambasi.
2: And I'm Cha Longtok. Welcome to the Daily Dish Mabuhay!
1: Yes!
2: Monday, indeed. I'm gonna start it off with people, if they could guess why our colors are this way.
1: So this week, yeah, we have a new color scheme.
2: People were saying Merry Christmas. No, it's not. It's watermelon.
0: I said Merry Christmas.
2: So this is a ripe watermelon. Ferdy's the fresh, young watermelon.
1: And I'm the butong pakwan.
2: Because you've got black pants.
1: Because we have black. So yeah, I'm the seed. I'm not the seedless watermelon today.
0: Folks, it's a struggle from Monday to Friday with our
1: guys,
0: colors.
1: Guys, can we show our guest? I have to pull up Charles. So she's trying a new scheme.
2: I'm putting AI to good use by asking AI to produce themes for us. If you guys have suggestions, feel free to throw it in. You could say watermelon, tomato.
1: This is what she sent our group chat, guys. This is our theme.
2: What? It's so organized.
1: Week.
2: These are our colors.
0: They can't see it. Country.
1: Let's zoom.
0: There, country. They can't see it.
1: Do you see it?
2: I'm leveling up.
1: There's different themes. There's different shades.
2: It says the Daily Dish color combination. So now they know what we're going to be wearing.
0: On Monday, do you see the color black there? No. Okay.
1: Well, no, you know I'm what? Still pasok. It's just samples
0: now. Yeah, but you know what? It's nice to wear lively colors
2: Started
0: on a Monday.
2: Up this way.
0: But you know, okay, I'm not trying to bring down the energy for Monday, but our hearts go out to the victims and those people that still being rescued in the unfortunate collapse of a building in Angeles City. So you are in our thoughts.
2: So, yes.
0: But on to other news.
1: Yeah, something's happening, Ferds.
0: Yeah.
1: With the green cards.
0: Yes, okay, so a lot, about 200,000 to 300,000 Filipinos are reportedly affected by this new ruling that came out from the U.S. wherein if you're applying for a green card, you have to go back to your home country. Mm-hmm. So it's going to be affecting a lot of Filipinos who are already there, who've legally applied in the U.S. So this is a major twist in what's happening in our world.
1: It's kind of a way for them to get rid of, I feel, this is just my opinion, this is them to get rid of the illegal immigrants, quote unquote, because by sending them to their home country, if you don't have a green card, how does that work?
2: Or do they actually enter the U.S. using their tourist visa, and then if you're in the middle of the application,
0: there's
2: how does it work?
0: There's several categories to this, because you go there, you're petitioned or something like that. So I'm not an immigration lawyer, obviously. But people that are eligible for green cards obviously went to the U.S. legally.
1: Right.
2: Of course.
0: Okay? So either you're a student being sponsored by a company for an internship or a family member who stayed there already legally for a number of months or years trying to apply for a green card. But now it's a twist because you have to come home to the Philippines or to your home country.
1: And how long is the process, right? They have to stop like their studies.
0: That I think is absolutely dependent on each and every single case.
2: I think there's still a lot of gray areas to this given that it's so new. We just saw it online over the weekend. So we'll see how this all pans out.
0: Yes. And of course, my segue in the U.S. is a Filipino sandwich shop opened in New York City, and it's called Sandwich.
1: Because
0: you know, I can't say sandwich. It's sandwich, which is super cute.
1: I did not know we can't say sandwich.
0: It's in the East Village.
1: Sandwich.
0: Yeah. It's in the East Village in Manhattan, and it's led by Chef Eric Valdez, who was born and raised in the Philippines and trained in the Michelin star kitchens. And can you imagine lechon dip sandwiches?
1: That looks, I'm getting
0: lumpia,
1: hungry.
0: And he has halo-halo. He even has caldereta sandwiches.
2: Can we go?
1: We need him here on the show with the
0: food. We need to talk to him.
2: I love this because people would always say, you know, the Filipino cuisine is taking over the world soon, but it is already here. It's now happening all over.
0: Yeah, but sandwich. Which,
2: not just the food.
0: Yeah,
2: even
0: but
2: the way
0: you know,
2: pronounce
0: sandwich.
2: Things.
0: I love the name, guys, because it's so catchy. And you know, a lot of people can't say, like people say, Chicago, which is cool, sasimi, di ba? Broccoli and coily flour. So don't be embarrassed if you can't say it properly or pronounce it properly, because That is the sweet spot for Filipinos.
2: Loud and proud.
1: Yeah, I love it.
0: Sandwich.
1: And I want to try it. But guys, this was blowing up on my social media.
2: You said this
1: and I
2: to me.
1: Were talking about it.
0: Segue
1: so, walang segue today. We only have 2 minutes. Yeah. So this is serious, guys, and this is scary. So we're talking about this to give you guys a heads up. Because there's been a drug smuggling scheme in the Toronto airport. Wow. So Canadians are getting held at like Morocco, like different drug war-torn countries.
2: Upon entering.
1: Because their luggage tags are being swapped by somebody in the airport. There's an inner scheme by the airport unknowingly. And then they swap their real baggage with a bag full of drugs.
0: No.
1: And that's still their luggage tag. So these are what you guys should do. So before you guys check in, take a picture of your luggage tag, because it's a sticker, right?
0: Yes.
1: So they can easily take it out. Take a picture of your luggage, what it looks like, how much it weighs.
0: Wait.
1: The luggage tag.
0: So it's because okay, once you print out the luggage tag, they attach the sticker. Mm-hmm.
2: Yeah, they just wrap it in the handle. Yes.
1: Right. So when you let it go, you can't see what happens.
0: No,
1: so,
0: I understand, but then you've got evidence that this is my luggage.
2: So that
0: tag.
2: Happens in the aftermath that they could actually check. It's kind of nerve-wracking at first because the dog
0: starts. Same code?
1: It's the same because they take it out of your original luggage and they transfer that to
0: they remove it and they use it. My God.
2: And
1: there's
2: that's why I was saying it's nerve-wracking because before anything else, before you could prove your innocence, dogs start to sniff on your luggage. You get called in, you get questioned, and it's not a pleasing position
1: to
2: be in.
1: Imagine you're in a foreign country and you can't.
2: I like the tip. Take a photo of your luggage beforehand because that's one of the girls who actually this happened to was able to do that.
1: Because she has proof, like, no, this is not my luggage. Look at it. This is how much it weighs.
2: This is how I
1: pack. And all that. Yes. And like how you pack it, everything. So you have proof before and also air tags. Always put a GPS system in your bag and hide it because they will never know and you can prove it that
0: way
1: too.
0: Okay, but please make sure that you check airline regulations regarding air tags or like digital tags, okay? Because some airlines don't allow
1: it. But yeah, just for awareness.
2: Okay, good reminder. Now I'm going to bring it back to uncanny news because this one went viral as well.
0: Oh.
2: Fox News airs an interview with a masked man.
1: I saw this.
2: So think Mission Impossible. So this guy that they were talking to, Admiral Robert Harward, people were seeing online that while he was speaking, his neck seemed to have a slit and it really felt and looked like a mask.
1: He looked scary.
2: So if you start seeing him talk here, you're gonna see this shadow. And of course, Fox News did say that, you know, it's just a mask. It's just a, not a mask rather, but just a shadow. But really, you see that there? It is a mask. And they do have a video of him with his previous interview, and he did not look as young as this. So it
0: That's
2: is a
0: so
2: thing
0: wild.
2: Now.
0: It's like luggage. Like he swapped his face for luggage.
1: Scary.
2: So we have to make sure that the people here at the Daily Dish, everyone that we're bringing in and guesting, they are real. No masks at all.
0: Don't worry, they're all real. Trust me, especially today.
1: Segway, go for
0: all
1: you.
0: All right, later on the Daily Dish, we'll have the producer of Filipino film, First Light, Christelle DiCianco, and three of the contestants for this year's Mr. World Philippines.
1: Yes, we're serving you all that and more sandwich here on the Daily Dish.
2: I like that.

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1: Maayong hapon still. See, I know how to speak Cebuano. That's the only thing I know. Welcome back to The Daily Dish. What happens when the most devout have their faith shaken? First Light tells the story of a nun who questions her devotion and the institution it upholds.
2: After winning Best Director at the Melbourne International Film Festival, it makes its debut in the Philippine theaters next month. And here to tell us all about the dramatic stories, producer Krista Di Chanco. Welcome to the show, Palangga.
1: I was speaking in Bisaya because I got so inggit. Both of you were speaking to each other.
3: And I felt right at home.
2: Yeah, because I know Krista's family. And, you know, this is an amazing story that you put together. Because we've discussed this in our banter a few weeks back. That the faithful, especially Gen Zers, are going back to church. In fact, this morning while I was getting ready to get to the studio, I was watching a clip of young people going to church at 6 p.m. in New York. But before that, they go to a pizza parlor.
1: Exactly.
2: Then they go to the church in New York.
1: It's incorporated, everything.
2: Yes, it means, and it's full house. So it's a thing. Right?
3: In a parallel way also with cinemas. This is the generation going back to cinemas, seeing it as third spaces also.
2: Wow.
3: It's 2 hours of your life, you put your phone away, right? And that's what everybody's looking for.
2: So I love it.
1: Let's talk about First Light. Yeah. The premise of this movie, because you've gotten an award, you guys have, I saw what people were saying about it online, breathtaking. What is it all about, First Light?
3: I mean, to me, First Light is beyond just a film about power and institution, right? It's close to me because it, to me, is about grief and morality and healing in general. So I think that's something that a lot of people can relate to these days also.
1: That's very key first, because when she said grief, she actually, before doing this film, this is her first debut feature film, before she got into producing this one, she was in their family business, which is?
3: In the funeral industry.
1: Yeah. Funeral industry.
2: That's the chapels of Cebu. I know them well. Yeah. Kate and Zani.
3: Yeah, so a super different industry, and I think I only really put it together at the end, which is now, or the end, the start, because I realized that's why I gravitated to the story to begin with. More than just the themes, it was something that was familiar to me and important to me, most importantly.
2: Did you pull from your family experience?
3: I didn't direct the film, right? So I'm just the producer of the film.
2: But of course, you're still part of it. I mean, your inputs are very important.
3: Of course. So I tried to shape it as much as possible. You know, we tried to make it culturally accurate to the Philippines, especially in the funeral scenes, right? Yes. That's where I really put my foot down because I was like, this is culturally accurate and this is important. And the Filipinos out there will bash me.
2: Why?
3: If we don't get this right, there
2: are different sides to that kind of cultural practice in the Philippines. In some provinces, it takes 14 days for them to do the grieving process. In our Chinese fellow Filipinos, they have crying ladies in some situations. In some situations where
1: there's 40 days.
2: Yeah, where I'm from in Tarlac, they actually, if you don't cry or you don't lament, there's something wrong. Mm-hmm. And you always have to have, which is the weird part about it is, the religion is totally intertwined, depends on where you go. So there's still the cultural bit and then the religious bit. And how did you guys slam that together?
3: So I think beyond just the religious part, of course, from the outside, it looks like a religious film. We have Nuns as the main character. What our director was really trying to do is show the relationship between, say, grieving in nature or healing in nature, more so than religion in itself. Because the last line of our trailer is parte siguro ng buhay ang sakit ano.
2: Parte sa?
3: Parte siguro ng buhay ang sakit ano. So pain is a part of nature. So pain is a part of nature, and in that same way, whether it's the Catholic Church, the Christian Church, Buddhism, whatever religion you believe in, we're all kind of can learn from nature in the process and how it regenerates.
2: Right.
3: And also in the process of how we're looking for answers out there. And there's some things you can't explain. Like there's a line in the film that we don't translate that says tabi-tabi po, or in Bisaya it's tabi-apo.
2: Yeah, do you do that?
4: I was taught to do that when I was younger.
2: Yeah. I do that up to now.
3: So it's

0: culturally inherent in our upbringing, and of course we also grew up as a largely Catholic country.
1: Yes, but tabi-tabi po is not Catholic.
0: Exactly, but it's that same thing as we have these answers and questions where we can't, it's an unknown, like nature has an unknown, and we use faith and fate to keep going, and that's why we need it.
2: Well, Christelle, you did mention it's also about institutions and there's also moral conflict. But even in your own personal journey for this film, there seems to be that story as well incorporated, because you were in film and then you went out, you went back to your family business, which is funerals, and then you decided at this felon, you told yourself you would never do film again. And here you are going back to the very institution that you said you would not enter in again. Why is that? What made you feel so compelled to say, yes, I'm gonna do this?
0: Look, I think the best metaphor I can think of that's the most relatable right now is, because it's popular culture, The Devil Wears Prada 2, right? Where publishing is an institution, filmmaking itself is an institution. That's why I relate to the main characters of our film a lot, especially the novice nun. And we hear a lot about any industry, right? But filmmaking specifically, I was told when I first entered, welcome to showbiz.
1: Welcome to showbiz.
0: Yeah. And I said to myself, it took me aback, and I was like, wait, I didn't sign up for showbiz. And I really said, I signed up for the film industry. And to me, this is an industry, it's a business. It's something that will give Filipinos jobs.
1: Yeah.
0: So I wasn't here exactly for the entertainment, but of course, naively, I understood that that's part of it.
1: Yes.
0: Right? The politics in any industry that we're in, it's really a package deal. So I think I gave the film industry a chance because it called me back in a weird way. And that's where I believe in the idea of letting go and having things come back to you when it's meant for you.
1: Who are the actors in the film?
0: So we are so privileged to have Tita Ruby Ruiz as our lead.
1: Wow.
0: And of course, with her support, Miss Maricel Soriano.
1: That's my girl.
0: Yeah. Uh-huh. And also we have Rez Cortez in it.
1: Wow.
0: Kidlat Tahimik in it.
1: Wow. National art.
0: Yes, our national artist, Kare Adea, who it's her first time acting, and we're so privileged to even have her as well. So we do have a very all-star cast, or mainstream cast, as we like to call it, for an independent film.
1: That is just, wow.
2: I have been reading the comments, Ferdy, and people were saying, breathtaking, a must-see, a miracle in the film industry. Why is that? What is it that they are seeing that's actually, you think, is making them feel like this is the film to watch?
0: I mean, we're an independent art house film, right? So our director, he is a photographer, and that's where he started his career. So breathtaking, where every frame is like a piece of art. You know, it's like less than 2 hours of an artwork, a moving artwork. And I think that's really why it's a little different, because generally cinema, mainstream cinema, which is amazing still, focuses on formula, close-ups on the face. Mm-hmm. But with this art house film, not just we're dealing with social issues here, it doesn't follow the typical blockbuster formula, but it's what I guess we can say is different for Filipino cinema. And I do consider this Filipino cinema, and proud to be a Filipino film, even if it is Australian funded too.
1: That's the caveat, right? You know, we don't get a lot of funding locally, but I'm sure you're gonna make a change in that. But you mentioned earlier that you're afraid that you're gonna get bashed. Are you still fearful of that when you show in the Philippines?
0: No, I think definitely not. I think as a filmmaking team, we know why we made this piece of art. And if it's to start conversations and dialogues, I don't take it as bashing.
2: Christelle, you mentioned that this is a Filipino film, so I'm quite curious, why decide to bring it internationally first before here in the Philippines?
0: Yeah, I think that's the natural route of an art house film, is to go to all these festivals. We've been talking to students over the past 2 weeks in caravans, and we tell them, you know, like, dream big for sure. And it is important, if you make a film, that people see it. But if you don't have these platforms, then nobody sees your film. So with our finished film, we were lucky enough to be in all of these festivals, because they gave us that opportunity to showcase on a large platform. Mm-hmm. And it does help, of course, having that global recognition, yeah. not

0: just to say that our Filipino stories have a global audience and to have our audiences listen to Tagalog. But I think that does help in our homecoming.
1: Do you think it's unfair that you have to show it abroad, get awards, and then that's when it becomes popular in the Philippines?
0: Yeah. No, I mean, that's one of the themes our movie First Light deals with, right? It's also decolonization. Mm-hmm. And that's why for our director coming back to the Philippines and making sure that he's getting to know the land that his mom gave up, basically, was important to him as a process.
1: I think we should shout out to the director.
0: I think I wish he was here.
1: Can
0: yeah.
1: You shout out? You have to mention him.
0: Yeah. Shout out to, of course, James Robinson, who is really the heart, soul, and everything behind this film. But he's really, I learn so much from him every day. And hopefully that will change, right? And I've been telling the kids, in Rotterdam, for example, we had 11 Filipino films in Tagalog. And I look at the audience, and it's all Europeans. And I'm like, you paid your hard-earned money to watch my Tagalog film and read English subtitles on your own time. So I wish for that same reception here in the Philippines, too, where we do support our local industry.
2: I'll spring from that one. As beautiful as all of this is, I'm sure that during this journey, you had your own frustrations as a producer, a young producer, by the way. Yeah. What were these frustrations that you encountered?
0: Yeah, I think, I was born and raised in the Philippines, right? I really, my whole advocacy for my company is to keep giving jobs to the Filipinos and all of that. And so with my foreign film background, I'm used to a different work culture. And so being on a Filipino set, especially dealing with age gaps, for example, how do you get at the time I filmed this, I wasn't even in my 30s yet. So how do you get a 29-year-old producer telling a veteran person in the film industry no, right? So that was really something I had to mm-hmm. deal with.
1: What do you want the audience to take away from the film?
0: I think ultimately, it's grace. We're all going through something, no matter what background we have. Especially in times like now where it is difficult. It's really also great to fight for what we're fighting for, but there's always a graceful way to do that. And I think and hope that's the message that people get.
1: I'm just quite interested, Cha, because of our animist background mixed with the Catholic religion faith, and then you guys are bumping this together in one film. Not a lot of people recognize that. Not a lot of people think about that because they think it's daily life. But, you know, a lot of people don't see the difference between the two.
0: Yeah.
1: Right? So I'm keen to watch the film, see how that translates.
0: So I think that's what our director says, and I will credit him for this, where he's trying to portray that the institution is different from the beauty of the actual religion. Mm-hmm. Right? And personally, my parents, especially growing up in my industry, have always told me, go where your faith grows. No matter that's Catholic, Christian, spirituality, as long as you're growing in your faith and you believe in something bigger, that's what's important to
2: them. I love that, yes.
0: So I've taken that, and that's why, as a first film that we produced together, I think this was really, really important.
2: You know, for a country, for it's that church and state is so heavily intertwined. You guys have done this courageously and have, you know, and I know the story will not just be wonderful, but it will make people think, right? And take action with a lot of things. So, given that it's already won awards and people are seeing it abroad, when do we see it here in the Philippines? And then what's next for or after First Light?
0: Yeah, so I like to say this is the end of our journey, but I feel like it's really just beginning. Mm-hmm. And June 24 is where we get to homecome, and
1: they watch it?
0: So we will be in select cinemas.
1: Okay.
0: Not all cinemas nationwide, but we will be in select cinemas in Manila. And of course, Cebu.
1: Basta, Cebuano, gahi. That's right.
0: Yes. Okay. So I prioritize Cebu for sure as well. And what's next after that is we really do hope to to continue our impact campaign, which is also talking about sustainability and our beneficiary of Musungi Geo Reserve.
1: Love that. So thank you so much, Christelle, for being with us and telling us your story. And we can't wait to see the film.
0: Thank you so much.
1: Thank you so much. All right.
2: Up next, we'll have three candidates from the upcoming Mr. World Philippines 2026 pageant. Arkan Perez, Raymond Paris Cabuco, and Jason Lawrence Salvador. Don't go away. We will be right back.

0: country, from Metro Manila and beyond. Bilyonario News Channel.
1: Hello, hello. Welcome back to The Daily Dish. And today we have three kings who are taking the spotlight, all representing the world stage.
2: Oh, it's we missed you, like four Christmas. Kings.
1: Yep. We're in theme.
2: From strength to triumph to story, let's all welcome Mr. World Tanawan, Archan Perez, Mr. World Baguio, Raymond Cabuco, and Mr. World Aklan, Jason Lauren Salvador. No, he's not my child.
1: Welcome, guys. You know, this is very different for us because typically we have ladies. So we're so excited to have the misters now.
3: We're excited as well. Thank you for having us.
2: Tell us all about Mr. World. Mr. Salvador, since we have the last name.
4: Yeah. You know, Mr. World is defining what's a desirable man should be.
1: Wow, okay.
2: That opened up a whole can of questions.
1: I saw
2: many shoes like,
1: I was like, okay, we're ready.
2: Okay.
1: All right, Archan.
3: Yes.
1: What is a desirable man?
3: For me, a desirable man is a man with a driven purpose, and I think that most of all of us, the candidates of Mr. World, are purpose-driven, and we have different advocacies that we're going to share to the world, and we're really excited for that.
2: What about you, Paris? Coming from Baguio, yep. What are those advocacies that you want to put forward for where you come from?
5: Yep, so, well, as a musician myself, I came up with the advocacy of music with hope. So it's inspiring younger generations to pursue their dreams, not

0: enter AP Pursuit. So I have 6 books right now, mm-hmm. and I'm expanding it not only in my province, Batangas, but also in Romblon, Laguna, and Bulacan as well. And a total of 903 learners have reached, my books right now.
1: Mm-hmm. Mm-hmm. Mr. Salvador, what about you? What's your advocacy?
2: It is called Aklan Piñamatra, which it is for weaving the traditional pineapple fibers.
1: Oh, my favorite.
3: That's where it really comes from.
1: Yeah, Aklan.
3: Also Batangas, actually.
2: Wow. Yeah, it is an advocacy which built by Miss India de la Cruz Perez. So she let me join the project, and we're helping also autism kids and people to paint on the pineapple fabrics that they created.
3: Are you nervous?
2: Yes.
3: Breathe! Because you guys are going to be on the stage in your competition soon. I have a question, because of course we always watch, like, she's actually a legit beauty queen, Monique. Yeah, back in the day.
1: I did Miss World.
3: She did? Wow.
1: So I think I was the batch that did Miss World. They typically do it with us.
0: From
1: 2018. Oh my god.
3: Then she's like, yes, I'm Miss World.
1: Yes, you were guests from my counterparts.
3: So my question is, you know, we're used to female beauty contests, mm-hmm. and you know, people always talk about, are they being sexualized in terms of, like, you know, wearing bathing suits and mm-hmm. stuff like that. Mm-hmm. Do you feel the same way when it comes to male beauty pageants?
2: For me, I don't think so. It's embracing yourself, boosting more of your confidence.
3: Okay. Paris?
4: I think there's a big gray area when we talk about us being sexualized, but for me especially, I feel like it empowers younger generations, like, to show off whatever they have in terms of, like, you know, physique-wise, or even if you don't have your ideal physique yet, it shows that it can be attained or achieved with the discipline that these us pageanteers show. So I guess that's one way of putting it.
3: No beauty contest answers, okay?
4: Okay.
3: Were you nervous putting on trunks?
4: Ah, of course.
3: Yes. Oh, you see? Were you nervous?
4: Yeah, definitely.
1: Of course.
3: Why? What
1: definitely.
3: Were you nervous about? Because I would never do it. Number one, my physique is not prepared.
1: Because I wasn't prepared. Because, you know, I eat a lot. Like, I eat literally up to run a day here. So, like, you think this body's ready for a bikini? No, sir.
3: If you were to choose, would you remove that part of the competition?
1: Like, does it need to have a swimsuit competition for men? And women?
4: I really think that at the start of pageantry, it's already been there. So I think it's a really vital portion for pageantry. So if you're, I know that beauty has its standards now, and it's very wide now. Like, the beauty standards are very wide now. But I think showcasing the discipline of a candidate is really important for me.
1: That's the key word, discipline.
4: Discipline.
3: So I'm not disciplined,
1: discipline,
3: ganon.
1: So we're both not.
3: Okay, fine. I'm
1: what
3: not
1: about you, Archen? Is there a reason why you joined Mr. World? Because typically there's a stereotype with male pageantry.
0: Indeed.
1: And people are probably like, why are you joining a pageant when you can do this instead? Why join Mr. World?
0: I just want to give you a trivia about myself. I'm doing this since when I was in grade school. I'm participating in different pageants, and I already represented our country internationally. Mm-hmm. So I think it's my calling again to join Mr. World, because as what I've said earlier, I am a man with a driven purpose, and I want to showcase what are my projects, especially I'm creating free storybooks for children, and I want to expand it not only here in the Philippines, but worldwide.
1: Mm-hmm. And what about you, Mr. Salvador? Real quick, why join Mr. World?
2: For exposing the tourism and the traditional tapestry of our provinces, mm-hmm. to encourage and celebrate our weavers.
3: Okay,
2: our
3: so even if you guys win or don't win, okay, mm-hmm. what is the future you think you can get out of a competition like this? Paris?
4: I think there are a lot of opportunities in joining pageantries, especially given that pageants have lots of sponsorships and you get recognized across the country for joining these types of pageantries. So I think it not only just showcases, like, you know, your talents or your looks, but I guess your personality especially. And I think when you're in this type of industry, I think it's really important

0: that you get to showcase that. Mm-hmm. So I guess that's it.
1: Paris, real quick, a little birdie told me, shout out to Daryl watching from Baguio, he's watching right now, you sing so well. So before we do our next artificial gap, let's have you sing.
0: All right, sure, so.
1: Real quick, we're gonna put you on the spot. You talked about showing your personality.
0: Okay, let's go.
2: Di man araw-araw na nakangiti, ilang bes na rin tayong humihindi. Di na mapilang ang ating mga tampuhan. Away, bati natin din na namamalayan.
3: Wow!
1: This is Kalagi, right?
0: Yeah.
1: I love this.
0: It's a bit cheeky because, you know.
1: No, but it's okay. Thank you.
3: Don't worry, gentlemen. You'll have a chance to sing later. All right. Well, stay tuned. We'll be back after a quick break for our candidates to go through the Daily Dish Q&A. Stay with us.
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3: Welcome back to the Daily Dish. What I lack in height and abs, I have more than as a host. I'm your host today from Mr. World Philippines, and we're going to be asking our contestants some questions. Judging them today, and our panelists are Monique Tuson-Basi, former 2018 Miss World, and Miss Chan Longtok, our 2026 Miss Billionario. All right, so ladies, we've got a set of questions to ask our contestants here on my right side.
1: Thank you.
3: So, judge number one, Miss Monique, what is your question?
1: Okay, this is for
3: Mr. Archon Perez.
1: Okay, Mr. Archon Perez, Mr. Batangas, give us your best Zoolander impression.
6: Okay. Am I going to?
3: No, just camera three,
1: just look
3: sir.
1: At this camera. Blue Steel.
3: Bakit kagalit? Okay, next.
1: Next
3: question, judge number two.
1: Next question.
3: I hope for guys, Mr. Raymond Cabuco.
1: I hope you guys are feeling okay. Next question is, give your best main character moment.
0: Main character moment. Okay. Okay na.
1: Thank you, sir.
3: All right, Miss Basi, question for Mr. Jason Salvador.
1: Okay, thank Mr. Aklan, how are you today?
7: I'm doing great.
1: Awesome. Are you ready for this question?
7: Yes, I am.
1: If you were to give your co-contestants awards, what would they say? For example, Mr. Always Late or Mr. Mukhang Suplado pero shy lang. Okay, so let's start with Mr. Batangas. What award would you give him?
7: For him. Can I create a different
3: yes,
7: award?
1: Yes, of course. Do your thing.
7: The best dancer.
6: Early?
3: Okay, oh, since you said the best dancer, Mr. Clan, can you show us a dance move?
1: We need proof.
7: Come on, bro.
1: Music! Hey!
3: Okay, Mr. Salvador, for the next award, of course, Mr. Baguio, correct?
7: For Mr. Baguio, of course, the best singer in our
3: We already have that award. Yes, since you gave him that award, we would like to know if you know how to sing.
0: Your thing.
6: Okay. Your thing, man. It's your turn.
7: Yeah. Ikaw nga ang may sabi.
3: Anong sinabi? Next question for Mr. Archon Perez.
1: Yes,
3: Miss Lontok?
1: Yes, because I can't sing, I'll ask.
8: Do your best impression of your co-candidates.
3: Okay. I tried.

0: impression of Mr. Baguio?
1: He always keeps smiling, so I can say that he is Mr. Smile.
0: Mr. Smile. Yeah. So can you copy his smile?
2: Can we see the smile?
3: Tama naman.
0: Okay, and for Mr. Aklan?
1: This man is very passionate in doing his modeling career, and I'm very I admire him for doing that. So.
0: Okay, so what's the sample? Can you copy him?
1: Oh my God,
0: he's my God too. Max, all right. For our next question is from Mr. Raymond Cabuco. How do you like our male beauty pageant at the moment? Yeah,
2: this is fun. All right, Mr. Baguio. Pretend you're making me ligaw. Give me your best pickup line.
4: Oh. Ready? Grabe pressure. Okay. Hi, Ma'am Monique. I was wondering where you got
0: sandali
4: that.
0: Sandali lang. Ma'am pa lang, wala
2: ka na. Ma'am talaga. Oh, anong ma'am? He made me seem old. Okay,
0: hindi siya sugar mommy, sir. Okay. Magkaedad na kayo.
4: Reset.
0: Okay,
4: reset.
2: Reset. Take two.
4: Okay, tunwari kakapasok mo natin.
2: Okay, go.
4: Hi, Monique. I was wondering where you got that.
2: Got what?
4: That smile, because it's beautiful.
2: Yeah! Wow! Smile!
3: As her mother!
0: Okay, approve. All right. Next question from Jason Lawrence Salvador.
3: Okay, Mr. Salvador.
5: Yes.
3: Give your biggest green flag, followed by a funny red flag when it comes to the opposite sex.
5: My green flag. Mm-hmm. I love to clean and doing dishes and laundry.
0: So the girl has to know how to clean and do the dishes and laundry.
5: Yes.
0: Red flag.
5: Mm-hmm. Talk too much?
3: Oh my gosh. You want ayaya.
0: So wala na si Monique at siya kasi
3: si
0: wala na. All right. Last questions for each of our candidates.
3: Okay.
0: Now, Mr. Archan Perez.
2: Okay, Mr. Perez, show us your For You page on Instagram.
1: All right.
2: Or just tell us. You can just describe it.
1: It's more I actually love cars, so I think it's more about cars. Can I have my phone?
2: What's your dream car if you were to buy one?
1: Oh, there's a lot. But I wanted to have a sports car. It's like Mercedes-Benz.
0: Don't leave my frame. Come back here.
2: Come back to the stage.
0: Come back to the stage.
1: I'm sorry.
0: If you're the beauty pageant right now, you fell off the stage. You will trend. Okay. So what else? Cars. That's our next For You page.
2: That's it.
1: I'll
0: show you
1: to you.
0: Okay. Next question from Mr. Raymond Cabuco of...
3: Baguio. Okay, this one I like. Sell yourself like a product on TikTok shop for Mr. World.
0: Okay. Cam 3, please. There you go.
4: Hi, guys. It's reliable. It's consistent. At napakaganda, loyal siya. Raymond Paris Cabuco, Yellow Basket. Click the buy.
2: Buy now.
0: For Jason Salvador.
2: Enter voucher.
0: Okay,
2: Mr. Salvador, compliment the contestants beside you, and what is one thing about him that you would love to have?
5: Would love.
2: Ako na bulol.
1: Poros.
5: For both of them, I wanted to have their confidence, singing and. Also, their dancing ability. Uh-huh. Oh. So, you are the
1: thank
5: best.
1: Thank you, man. Thank you.
0: What
1: thank you.
0: I'm gonna add to that, sir. Okay. Yes, sir. What do you have that they don't?
5: Like skills, acting skills, I guess.
0: Okay, yes. Acting skills.
5: Modeling skills.
2: Yeah. Okay, let's put your acting skills to the test.
3: Acting and modeling skills to the test.
2: Let's both. Yeah. Two and okay. One. So we just had Jake Cuenca here the other day.
5: Oh my God! Yeah.
2: And he did a skit. What did he say? I am not the first Jake Cuenca. I am the Jake Cuenca. So let's do that for you.
0: I am not. Yeah. So you're going to use that line. I am not.
2: Okay. I am not your name, but I am the first. Your name.
0: Yeah. Cam 3.
2: And make it in a contrabida dapat.
5: Yeah. You know, I am not the first Jason, but I am the only one Jason Salvador.
0: No! And I'm the only

0: Jordi Salvador. Yeah. Thank you so much, panelists. Now I'm going to be asking them the same questions, right? Okay. First is, what makes a modern gentleman in today's generation, Mr. Baguio?
1: Well, I guess what makes a modern gentleman in today's generation is a confident man, someone who is disciplined and knows that being a better man takes, you need to wake up every day knowing that you have to be better than yesterday.
0: So yes, I think that's what, because if you don't wake up every day, it means to say you're dead. Okay, sir, Mr. Salvador.
2: All right. You are always motivated, disciplined, and God-fearing.
0: Okay.
3: I would say that I am the best representation of the modern Filipino man today, because I am, as what I've said earlier, I'm a man with a driven purpose, and it talks a lot about that statement. Mm-hmm. Thank you.
4: We have a question from the panel.
0: Please.
4: All right, men, there's typically stigmas and stereotypes, right, with male pageants. Mm-hmm. Mm-hmm. How do you handle your haters, and what do you say to the haters while you're joining a pageant? Real quick, what would you guys say to them?
1: Well, I guess look at me now.
4: Yeah. Hey, I like that. That's it. Look at me now.
2: Thank you for hating me, because that's my motivation.
4: Oh, true. Nice. Haters are my motivators.
3: Okay. I just want to say I love you guys. Be support us. That's all.
5: Kindness. Like a plea.
0: All right. So thank you so much, panelists.
4: Thank
0: and
4: you,
0: thank you,
4: Bilal,
0: gentlemen.
4: Thank you,
0: game. Please look at this camera over here. Invite them to watch Mr. World Philippines. Archen?
6: Hello, guys. I'm Archen Perez. You're Mr. World Philippines, Tanawan City, Batangas. And I'm inviting everyone to please support us for our upcoming activities for this year's edition of Mr. World. So on June 21 is our coronation night.
0: Thank you so much. Thank you so much, gentlemen. All right.
4: Good
0: Thank
4: job.
0: You so much, Mr. World Tanawan, Archen Perez, Mr. World Baguio, Raymond Cabuco, and Mr. World Aklan, Jason Lauren Salvador.
4: And thank you so much to our very, very amazing host, Ferdy Salvador.
0: Yes!
4: Yeah. We'll have sleep specialist, balanced life strategist, and leadership mentor, Dina Salonga. It will actually be her second time on the show to teach us natural ways to beat stress and how to make our lives more productive and meaningful. Mm-hmm.
5: That's it for us today, Monday. 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
0: A lot of spilled tea.
4: With Zero Filter, I'm Monique Tuzon Basi. Anytime is a good time, because it's always mo fun with us.
0: And I'm Ferdy Salvador, always top with the news and stories that matter most. Midday Report with Mai Rodriguez is up next. 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
5: Thanks for making us your lunchtime companion. I'm Shalon Talk, and
4: you guys have to do this with us.
5: Dish.
4: One, two, three.
0: Serve!

been in a Boydies Power for 15 years now. I rose through the ranks, and I work closely with the senior leadership team over the last 4 or 5 years. So it hasn't been a huge transition. It's been pretty smooth.

I don't view the other industry players as competitors. I think, given the nature of the and the criticality of the services we provide, I'm hoping to see a more collaborative industry, one where we work together to deliver cheap and reliable electricity.

Meral Konaboitis, our partners in a holding company that has invested in the LNG plants of San Miguel. There's an operating asset, the Ilijan gas plant, and that's about 1.2 gigawatts. And there's another 1.2 gigawatts under construction right beside an expansion. The company is called EERI, Excellent Energy Resources. The Philippine market is growing quickly, so there's a lot of room. The power sector is generally underinvested, so I think the capital requirements are very, very large. The environment is one that doesn't lend itself to an entitled attitude. We're trying to be the best employer we can, the most attractive employer we can. We're working on our employer brand. So this allows us to bring in capable professionals like Manny, who you mentioned earlier. And then we have a large family, as I was saying. Our first break was in partnership with Statkraft, which is a Norwegian state-owned power company that mainly operates hydro assets. We had a joint venture with them, and we won the tender for Magat, Ambuklao, and Binga hydroelectric dams. So that was our first break. And then from there, we won the bid for Tiwi Makban Geothermal and then the IPPA for Pagbilao. So we want to bring our share of coal down to 50% by 2030. And I think we have a considerable pipeline of variable renewable energy sources. That's solar and wind. We are going to be participating in the privatization of the Kalayaan pump storage. We're open to acquisitions as well. I think it would be a mistake to mothball them. We need a cheap, reliable source of baseload electricity. Because we don't have a viable replacement for baseload electricity. It provides cheap, reliable electricity for a country that's on its own transition, a journey from a low-income to middle-income country. We're building renewable faster than we're building coal. We're building coal where it's needed. Mm-hmm. In a small community, when you do something that inadvertently has a negative impact on your neighbors, you hear about it. And that's something we try to preserve. I think, you know, it's an opportunity to have a positive impact.

my generation generally has no alternative but to work harder than the generation before. The landscape has become more competitive. It's a very fast-paced industry with intense competition. I think it's meaningful work. I think, you know, it's an opportunity to have a positive impact. I think it's about energy affordability, reliability, and being a real partner to your customers. Trying to move away from the utility model of the past, where when you had, you know, a vertically integrated utility, which was this giant, right, National Power, we all would, you know, connect to the distribution utility where our home is, and, you know, you take what you're given. I think as a general rule, giving credit to others is beneficial to yourself. We're taking a portfolio approach, trying to combine different technologies to serve different parts of the load curve in a more efficient way, sourcing materials cheaper.

cheaper, fuel cheaper, trying to benefit from economies of scale. 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I want my customers to be happy.

0: Nope. 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
0: Because at BNC, young minds mean fearless questions. The freedom to chase the truth wherever it leads. This generation doesn't just follow the story. They challenge it. They investigate it. They demand better from it. This is brave. This is bold. This is beyond what you think they are. BNC, the Billionario News Channel.

0: 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We'll be giving you the stories shaping the nation at this hour. Let's get you up to speed.
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9: 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I'm Paulo De Rosario. This is Shift Happens.

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0: it.
1: Pero kailangan linawin po natin, Kong, na kaya nga sila nandyan ay para palitan ang mga luma na at hindi na applicable na mga batas. Mm-hmm. Hindi ba? Charter change is inevitable. I mean, certain provisions of the Constitution really require improvement. Mm-hmm. Hindi ba? Pero hindi naintindihan ng tao yon kasi ang pag-presenta ng charter change masama. Oo. Parang parating term extension.
2: Laging may masamang motibo na kailangan bantayan.
1: Tama po ba that more than what 60% of the composition now of Congress are 40 and below? Yung edad?
0: Ang pinakasigurado ko, we're almost more than a third.
1: So pinag-uusapan namin kahapon sa agenda, hindi ba, na parang hindi na yata ninyo naabutan yung panahon na ang mga senador ay sobrang marangal kung magsalita. Talagang hindi naman kailangan English, no, pero nakakalunod talaga yung mga Inglesan nila doon. So how can the younger generation of lawmakers comport themselves accordingly to certain things that should never change when you were never exposed to it? Hindi nyo alam.
0: But for the longest time that I've been part of Congress, no, pag, if something goes wrong, Corina, Willard, ang ginagawa ko na lang, I make sure that my judgment is against the work that is expected of us. Hmm. Diba? Ang hirap naman kasi kung ang tingin ko sa institution, for example, the Senate or the House, would all be dependent by what went wrong. Diba? But syempre, we can always hope to be better. And we're quite frustrated, we're quite disturbed na in the Senate itself, no, it has become fashionable to accuse before you present proof.
1: Alam mo, nung mga panahon namin dati, I'm older than you, right? Yes. Okay, so hindi yan nangyayari. Hmm. 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Naabutan ko pa yung time na yon. So, but if you were never exposed to that, ano ang inyong standard?
0: Well, sa ginagawa ko natin, ang kabi, like for example, ako, I always look at the institution. What's good for the institution? Mm-hmm. Say, our politics, our personal preferences, even our own personal stands are all subservient to the institution that we represent. Mm-hmm. Siguro yun ang kailangan na reminder sa amin. Eh. Hindi namin pagmamayari ang Kongreso. We're just stewards of whatever power or responsibility there is, diba? Mm-hmm. So minsan kasi pag political na masyado at naiinisip mo pag-aari ko yung kapangyarihan na meron ako, and I think that what defeats the sense of responsibility. Mm-hmm. At para sa amin, especially yung mas bata, when you know we live in a world of social media na responsive kagad yung tao. Kahit papaano, you're more aware na there are lines you do not cross because there is a higher institution that you must uphold.
1: So you agree that Congressman Barsaga should be expelled?
0: Well, definitely his behavior does not sit well with many of the members of the House, including me. And I think at a certain point, we should be willing to exert the good of the institution.
1: Oo, the standard, di ba? Mm. Oo.
2: Tingin nyo ba, Kong Corina, naabuso yung parliamentary immunity? 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
0: Well,
2: kaya ang lakas-lakas
0: ng loob ng salita. In the end, kasi we learned we can only appeal to the sense of decency ng mga members of Congress. I'm sure it's beyond the ambit of any regulation. Hindi naman pwede namin ilagay sa rules na maging magalang kayo, mabait kayo, maging huwag kayong magsinungaling, di ba? But I hope the people see that, di ba? 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
1: Sabi nga nila, usong-uso daw ngayon ang authenticity. Yan ang parang, sabi nga nila, the economy of attention. Di ba? Yung
2: KSP.
1: KSP. Kulang sa pansin. So, the more you do that, the more you invoke your right to free speech and expression, Pero where do you draw the line? Wala po ba kayong mga rules sa House tungkol po sa comportment o sa mga sinasabi ng kapwa congressman?
0: Well, there is such thing as unparliamentary language, no? Especially when the statements are already damaging on the members or the other members of the chamber. Like yung nangyari kahapon sa Senate, I would understand where the other senators are coming from. But given naman kasi yon that yung parliamentary immunity, especially our question of privilege, no? Parliamentary, yung mga statements sa amin, yan naman ay supposedly to ensure that we are at all times free to speak our mind. Unfortunately, merong iba na do not see the factor na dapat yun ay nakakabuti para sa bayan at hindi para sa sariling political interest nila.
1: Mm-hmm. Pero yun na nga, kasi kung walang rule, diba? Where do you draw the line between free speech and expression and parliamentary conduct? Hindi ba? So sa tingin po ba ninyo, dapat meron pong mas malinaw na mga standards?
0: Well, may recourse naman kasi, Ma'am Corina. Pwede naman kasi dumiretso sa ethics. If you think a boundary or you have crossed the borders on what could be considered as parliamentary language, there's always a recourse to that. Which in the case of Congressman Barsaga, the House, the majority has actually taken that course of filing it in the Ethics Committee. Kasi if I'd want to flip it on the other side, no? Pag kailangan naman talagang sabihin, no matter how inconvenient it is to the powers that be, di ba? We should be able to maintain that standard. Mm. We should be able to maintain that independence. Okay. Pero yun nga lang, it behooves every individual member of Congress to make sure na when you stand there, the privilege comes with certain responsibility. And part of that is to be truthful. Mm-hmm. Part of that is to make sure that when you make accusations, you're grounded on evidence.
1: And therefore, accountability.
0: Yes.
1: Pero parang wala pang ano, no? Wala pang timeline kung ano ang gagawin nila about what Representative Barsaga had been doing. Mm-hmm. Tinawag po kayong Crocodile Farm. 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Ano ibig sabihin nun eh? And it's very public, yeah. Ha? Kasi parang live ba yung ginagawa niya? Facebook live.
2: Parang bordering on cyber libel.
0: Actually, hindi na rin siya nakakatuwa talaga.
1: Mm-hmm.
0: O, kasi kahit nga ako, maraming beses na rin kami naging content ni Congressman Barsaga. Mm-hmm. And I think many of the members do not feel comfortable with his behavior, with his decorum on the floor.
1: Mm-hmm. So will this be historic in case he is expelled? First time
0: I
1: ever?
0: I wouldn't be so certain. But I think this will not be the first time that the House actually, kumbaga, asserted the dignity of the institution.
1: Mm. So kung mananagot si Congressman Barsaga, dapat din bang managot si Senator Imee? At hindi lang basta, you know, don't use the evidence, hindi ba? Strike out the evidence.
0: Well, that would depend on his or her colleagues in the Senate, no? I think whether it's Senator Imee or it's Congressman Barsaga, I think all of us have to be accountable. And if some people can see for themselves that a border has been crossed, no?
1: Mm-hmm.
0: Talagang kailangan mag-file. Dapat mag-file.
1: Ayun.
2: Doon naman sa awayan sa liderato sa Senado.
1: Walang katapusan.
2: Oo. 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
0: Well, sa Kamara, sa totoo lang, all these past weeks na natapos namin yung impeachment, balik trabaho kami dun sa priority legislation namin eh. So, at the very least, hindi naman kami masyadong apektado with the leadership changes, except for the bills that have been approved already, awaiting bicameral conference meetings. Mm-hmm. Kasi, syempre, hindi naman matutuloy yung mga bicam habang hindi natatapos ang reorganization ng Senate. If anything, yun ang problema namin. But otherwise, these past few days, these last 2 weeks, we've been focused really on our priority legislation.
1: So bago po itong nangyari sa Senado, marami rin pong ugong ha, ng change of leadership in the House, in the lower House. Mm. Tapos na po ba yung mga ugong na yon na magpapalit daw?
0: If you look at the numbers of the impeachment, I think it only proves one thing, that there is trust in the leadership.
1: Ganun ba yon? Ganun pala yun, ano?
2: Parang double...